kind of a psych themed show today. You can leave me suggestions if you want. And this is Ghost Town by The Specials on Radio Valencia.

passenger on my plane had been picked up and spotted, and my girl in lover's lane. And meanwhile, back in the States.

Hey, it's Sue Storm. Welcome back to Out of Limits on Radio Valencia. You just heard You've Got Me Voodooed by Mary Ann McCall and Charlie Barnett, who was apparently married 11 times. His last marriage lasted 33 years, but his other marriages, there were 10 other marriages that were quite brief, I believe. We've got Joy Windsor, May to August of 1957. Linda Joyce Johnson, April to June of 1956. Geraldine Scott, 1954. Yeah, none of these lasted very long. This is Oblivious by Aztec Camera on Radio Valencia.

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That was Sour Times by Portishead, Warmth of the Sun by Levitation Room, and Oblivious by Aztec Camera. And this is Cities in Dust by Susie and the Banshees on Radio Valencia.

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You're tuned into Out of Limits and whatever is next door as my background. But that was Clara Clairvoyant by Donovan. My World Fell Down by Sagittarius. Wolves Don't Live by the Rules by Willie Thrasher. Misery, the single version by Barrett Strong. Buttercup, I'm a Supergirl by Shonen Knife and Audio Tree. And Cities and Dust by Susie and the Banshees. This is Tous les Soirs by the Delmonts 45 version on Radio Valencia.

Welcome back to Out of Limits with Sue Storm. Let's see what we heard. I have about 5 minutes. This is Swingin' Party, 2008 remaster by The Replacements. We heard Love You Madly by Cake, Scat Song by Mojo, Juju, and the Snake Oil Merchants, Earn Enough for Us by XTC, The Same Mistake by Dolly Mixture, Tout Le Soir by The Del Montes, and then you're going to hear Down by the Water by PJ Harvey.

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1: Yeah, loose down here at the Skeevy Sideshow on a beautiful Wednesday, May 6th in San Francisco. Hope everybody had a good Cinco de Mayo and a great weekend doing fun stuff. I'm down here solo today. Well, kind of solo. Got Meg with me helping out always. Gotta thank her very much for that. And we have Darren from Disrespectors coming in tonight from San Francisco to talk about their music and probably play a song. So exciting, fun stuff. But I was looking forward to doing a show this week. Got a couple new records, found some digging through the used bins, and put together, you know, the usual skeevy eclectic set. So I think it's going to be fun. Maybe you'll find a new song. Maybe you'll recognize one. Thank you for everybody for listening and supporting this awesome community radio station and all the good shows. I want to start the show off with, because it's such a mad world right now, how about Mad World by Tears for Fears? And then I'll just kind of build it up. So love you guys. Thanks for listening. 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
2: I'm loose.

Yeah, the Lunatics. Man, oh, I love this song too. I should have played those two in a row. They're so good. I mean, I'd hate to have to play after them. The energy, the power. I think Hole from Seattle, you know, Courtney Love, Kurt Cobain's wife, ripped them off a lot. But anyways, just my opinion. Picked this album up on Record Store Day 2026, and it's awesome. You should check it out, man. It's like all of Lunatics' killer songs re-recorded. It is definitely worth

0: dude. That was fucking groovy.
1: Dude, the Jesus and Mary Chain, man.
0: Is that how that was?
1: Yeah. They just make a living off feedback and distortion, man. I mean, it's just so dirty, it's good.
0: When did that band come out?
1: That was 80s, late 80s. Yeah, it's kind of like Echo and the Bunnymen, you know? They got influence. But anyway, fun stuff. If you want some, try your distortion on your guitar like that, man.
0: Like 10 Fuzz distortion boxes all plugged in together.
1: Oh, dude, it's crazy. I'd actually like to check out what he does on that. But it's pretty cool. So we are down here in the heart of the Mission at the Skeevy Sideshow with yours truly and Mr. Bolt Reynolds.
0: Hey-o.
1: And we are on the heels of the Penguin Pearl Party, which was really fun. I heard like all kinds of fun stuff in there.
0: Yeah, dude. He always has a good
1: dude, he holds it down up his sleeve. Glad we have him before us.
0: Yeah, man. Dude.
1: So I think he's got his rerun after us, too. So we're sandwiched by the Penguin.
0: Yes, we are in a Penguin sandwich.
1: You know it. So, man, dude, Val Kilmer died.
0: I know, dude.
1: Dude, kind of crazy, man.
0: He wasn't that old either.
1: Well, and
0: how did he die, you know?
1: I don't know, but he had some complications. Like, I know that, you know, he wasn't doing well for a while, but, dude, think about Top Gun. He was Iceman.
0: Yes, he was Iceman.
1: Dude, one of my favorite movies, Heat, that bank shootout.
0: I don't think I ever saw that movie.
1: Oh, dude, you gotta watch that. It's so good. Like, one of the most realistic bank robberies and gunfights in, like, downtown L.A.
0: Really?
1: It's just crazy, yeah. He's good in that, and I mean, dude, The Doors, you know, he was Batman, I think.
0: I saw that movie. I'm not sure.
1: So I figured we'll play a Doors song since he played, you know, Jim Morrison. I thought he did pretty well.
0: Yeah, I heard he sung all the songs, like, better than Jim Morrison himself.
1: Dude, he was just really good at it. So, you know, I thought he was way better at that than the dude was at doing Bob Dylan recently. I mean, the guy kind of looked like him, but just couldn't do the songs as good. In my own opinion, people can chastise me for that.
0: You're allowed to have an opinion on the Skeevy Sideshow.
1: I think we are, man.
0: Yeah, dude.
1: So, for what it's worth. But anyways, yeah, let's get back into some more records. We had a fun little set there. I'm kind of all over the place trying to just kind of play what I have. And you'll get in here in
0: Sounds
1: a little while.
0: Good.
1: But let's come back in with the Crystal Ship by The Doors. Kind of a
0: nice, dude.
1: One to dedicate to Val Kilmer.
0: That's deep.
1: And his legacy.
0: That's deep.
1: And then we'll just go from there.
0: Awesome.
1: Where are we at?
0: RadioValencia.fm.

0: Remember Tomorrow.
1: Dude, one of my favorites. I mean, this is one of my favorite albums. I mean, Iron Maiden, dude.
0: Yeah, dude.
1: Paul Di'Anno. I mean,
0: it's on top of the list for sure.
1: Dude, you can't go wrong, man. It's so fun.
0: Definitely on top of the list.
1: This whole album is so good. This one and Killers.
0: Yes.
1: Dude, good set, man. You just busted out an hour straight, man.
0: Yeah, dude.
1: You did the rock, you know, hour during our CV side show. I'll continue it on for a minute. Why not, man?
0: Sweet.
1: I'll check back in here and get back into my jams for a minute, and then we'll go back to you.
0: Right arm.
1: So I've been having a great time down here, and thank you, everybody, for listening and supporting this awesome station. And we couldn't do it without you.
0: From the heart of the Mission.
1: So hope you're having a great April so far, and fun Wednesday night, wherever you are.
0: Yeah. So thanks for joining us.
1: Yeah. So I'm going to come back in with some Billy Idol and a song called Do Not Stand in the Shadows.
0: I don't know if I've heard that one.
1: Dude, it's one of the like B-side. I think it's the last song on like the Rebel Yell album or whatever. So here we go. Where are we at?
0: We're at RadioValencia.fm.

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0: is Smelly Kelly from Red Meat. And when I'm in San Francisco, and that's all the fucking time, I listen to Radio Valencia because they play that good roots shit. God bless you. Take care. Say hello to the children.
1: I am Sam.
2: I
1: am Sam. Sam.
2: I
1: am that Sam.
2: I
1: am that Sam.
2: I
1: am.
2: I do not
1: like that Sam.
2: I am. Do
1: you
3: like green eggs
2: and ham? I do not
1: like them.
3: Sam.
2: I am. I do not
1: like green eggs
2: and ham.
3: Would
1: you like them
2: here
1: or there?
2: I would not
1: like them
2: here
1: or there.
2: I would
1: not like them
2: anywhere. I do not
1: like green eggs
2: and ham. I do not
1: like them.
3: Sam.
2: I
1: am.
3: Would
1: you like them
3: in
2: a house?
3: Would
1: you like them
2: with
1: a
2: mouse? I do not
1: like them
3: in
2: a house. I do not
1: like them
2: with
1: a
2: mouse. I do not
1: like them
2: here
1: or there.
2: I do not
1: like them
2: anywhere. I do not
1: like green eggs
2: and ham. I do not
1: like them.
3: Sam.
2: I
1: am.
3: Would
1: you
3: eat
1: them
3: in
2: a
1: box?
3: Would
1: you
3: eat
1: them
2: with
1: a
2: box? Not
1: in
2: a
1: box.
2: Not with
1: a
2: box. Not
1: in
2: a house. Not with
1: a
2: mouse. I would
1: not like them
2: here
1: or
2: there.
1: I
2: would
1: not like them
2: anywhere.
3: I
2: would
3: not
1: eat green eggs
2: and ham. I do not
1: like them.
3: Sam.
2: I
1: am.
3: Would
1: you
2: could
3: you
1: in
2: a car
1: eat
3: them?
1: Eat them
2: here.
1: They are.
2: I would not
3: could
2: not
1: in
2: a car.
3: You
1: may like them.
3: You
2: will
1: see.
3: You
1: may
3: like them
1: in
2: a
1: tree.
2: I would
3: not
1: in
2: a
1: tree.
2: I would not
3: could not
1: in
2: a
1: tree.
2: Not
1: in
2: a car.
3: You
2: let
1: me
3: be.
2: I do not
1: like them
3: in
2: a
1: box.

0: here
1: or there.
0: I do not
1: like them
0: anywhere. I do not
1: like green eggs
0: and ham. I do not
1: like them.
2: Sam,
0: I
1: am
2: train.
0: A
2: train.
0: A
2: train.
0: A
2: train.
0: Could
2: you
0: would
2: you
0: on
2: a train.
0: Not
2: on
0: a
2: train.
0: Not
2: in
0: a
1: tree.
0: Not
2: in
0: a car.
2: Sam,
3: let me
1: be.
0: I
2: would
0: not
2: could
0: not
2: in
0: a
1: box.
0: I could not
2: would
0: not
2: with
0: a box.
2: I
0: will
2: not
1: eat them
0: with
2: a
1: mouth.
0: I will
2: not
1: eat them
2: in
0: a house.
2: I
0: will
2: not
1: eat them
0: here
1: or there.
0: I will
2: not
1: eat them
0: anywhere. I do not
1: like them.
2: Sam,
0: I
1: am
2: say
3: in the dark
0: here
2: in
3: the dark.
0: Would
2: you
0: could
2: you
3: in
2: the dark.
0: I would
2: not
0: could not
2: in
3: the dark.
0: Would
2: you
0: could
2: you
3: in
2: the
1: rain.
0: I would not
2: could
0: not
2: in
3: the
1: rain.
0: Not
2: in
3: the
2: dark.
0: Not
2: on
0: a
1: train.
0: Not
2: in
0: a car. Not
2: in
0: a
1: tree.
0: I do not
1: like them.
2: Sam,
3: you
1: see.
0: Not
2: in
0: a house. Not
2: in
0: a
1: box.
0: Not with
2: a
1: mouth.
0: Not with
2: a
0: box.
2: I
0: will not
1: eat them
0: here
1: or there.
0: I do not
1: like them
0: anywhere.
2: You
0: do not
1: like green eggs
0: and
2: ham.
0: I do not
1: like them.
2: Sam,
0: I am could
2: you
0: would
2: you
0: with
2: a
1: goat.
0: I would
2: not
0: could not
2: with
0: a
1: goat.
0: Would
2: you
0: could
2: you
0: on
2: a
0: boat. I could
2: not
0: would
2: not
0: a
2: boat.
0: I not
2: not
0: a
2: I
0: not
1: eat them
2: in
1: the rain.
0: I not
1: eat them
2: on the train
0: not
2: in the dark.
0: Not
2: in
0: a
1: tree.
0: Not
2: in
0: a
2: car.
3: You
0: let
1: me
0: be.
2: I
0: do not
1: like them.
0: A
2: I
0: do not
1: like them.
0: A
2: I
0: do not
1: eat them.
0: A
2: house.
0: I
1: do
0: not
1: like them.
0: I do not
1: like them
0: here
1: or there.
0: I do not
1: like them
0: anywhere. I do not
1: like green eggs
0: and ham. I do not
1: like them.
2: Sam,
0: I
1: am.
2: You
0: do not
1: like them.
2: So
3: you
2: say
1: try
2: them.
1: Try them.
0: And
2: you
3: may
2: try
1: them.
0: And
2: you may
0: I
2: say Sam,
0: if
2: you
0: will
1: let
0: me
1: be.

0: say
1: I will
0: eat them
1: anywhere I do
0: so
2: like green eggs
1: and ham.
0: Thank you,
3: Sam.
0: I am.

0: Glenn.
1: Hey, you are Valero, don't you? Thanks a lot.
2: Thanks
1: a lot. Thank you very much, Glenn.
3: Try to imagine all life as you know it stopping instantaneously and every molecule in your body exploding at the speed of light.
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0: The Hangar. 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
1: Hiya, fellas.
0: What do you mean when you say
1: it's kind of corny to say I wish I could be with you today, but it happens to be the truth. So I'm using this
2: device to say hello to you.
3: Yes, I had been gotten hung up.
4: Hiya, fellas. It's kind of corny to say I wish I could be with you today,
2: but it happens to be
4: the truth.

fellas. It's kind of corny to say I wish I could be with you today, but it happens to be the truth. So I'm using this device to say hello to you. To her.

0: Hiya, fellas. It's kind of corny to say I wish I could be with you today, but it happens to be the truth. So I'm using this device to say hello to you. To Irv,
1: Don,
0: Bob, and Cole Katskalis. And congratulations to the new member of the group.
2: A good friend of his, Colonel William McCullough.
0: So I'm using this device to say hello to you.
3: And to
0: continues the emails.
3: The central factor
0: to Irv, Don,
4: Bob, and Cole Katskalis. And congratulations to the new member of the group.
3: We have been metamorphosed.
0: To the new member of the group.
3: Morphosized. Morphosized. We have been metamorphosized.
5: With the orchestra leader that you want a segue out of the theme right into the first number. You give him the hand signal for a segue.
2: Of the 4th Illinois Cavalry.
6: I've noticed that when people are joking, they're usually dead serious.
2: Been killed in battle.
6: And when they're dead serious, it's usually pretty funny.

0: Let's get this train wreck rolling.
1: Sorry it took so long. You okay?
2: Yeah.
1: Where's Jolene?
2: We need to know if you're going to take her to jail or not. She won't go in unless you hear her side of the story.
1: Vanessa, she's not a suspect. I've got at least 20 in

0: until the day you regret.
1: Locking all fingers of both hands together while holding your palms apart.
2: At this signal, he will modulate right into the first number, and your program is underway.
3: What about the tone arm, Steve?
4: It was complicated.
3: Kind of tone arm.
4: It wouldn't even be considered new, except for maybe in the geological sense.
5: Both your needle and
4: they took from their surroundings what was needed and made of it something more.
5: There are several types of those trans.
6: Why, Steve, I thought
4: but
6: the whole
4: the idea had been spoken, and the words wouldn't go back after they'd been uttered aloud.
7: With me, you know this.
4: And with no need for it, no possible real-world application, no advantage at all to be gained from it, the idea stayed.

0: My guess is that during one whole turn, the turntable suddenly goes faster.
1: Now, Henry, you were talking about having a fire. I would have to remember.

0: like a regular disc jockey.
1: Want to test my cassette still?
0: The program continues exactly like a regular disc jockey program.
1: Maybe we just don't understand the work of a genius.

0: inside, it's like it's singing.
1: I guess you can't hear it on the outside.
0: I had this dream in there because of that.
2: The permutations were endless. They tried again going to the source. From this, they deduced that the problem was recursive. But beyond that, found themselves admitting against their own nature. And once again, that the answer was unknowable.
3: This fight scene is actually pretty neat from a visual perspective.
4: If you do not announce weather reports, commercials, or the time,

Oh!

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0: always the case with people who run shows. They like it to go a certain way. Unnamed people we could talk about. It's been one of the great strengths of the show is finding those relationships. Suddenly it sparks him.
1: Yeah. Each section of the show

0: years old. And her body's as straight as healthy as full of bones. Full of life and joy. When they're saying, look at me. Look at me, see how high I can jump.
1: Okay, I'm waiting.
0: And look at me, Mom.
2: We live in uncertain and challenging times.
0: Watch me catch the ball.
2: So much is happening so fast, it seems impossible to make sense of it all.
0: Look at me, Dad. See how fast I can run?

0: I wish to retrieve it from you before I die. I shall extract this memory from you now.
1: Despite the complexity of this music, it's been expected that it's been used that in years to forsake its
2: This is me and Mommy. This is me and Mommy walking. This is me and Mommy walking. A rainbow.
0: Thank you.
3: Now, let's explore the ingredients of a fine digital

0: people that we know. Made lace ornaments that are absolutely gorgeous.
1: Yeah, beautiful. They're up on the tree and they look great.
0: They do. So they have their nieces and nephews too. Cindy, Kyle, Adam, Melissa, Dean, Drew, Jeffrey, and Nicholas. Thank you to them. Barb Z, she's a dog groomer, I believe. Mike, Joe, and their dog Misty.
1: Right.
0: For the puppy ornament.
2: The dog groomers did not follow.
1: I think it's her daughter.
0: Is it her daughter?
3: Yeah, it's her daughter. Just flew her daughter away in space.
1: Oh, this one's a radio station, too. Thanks so much for that.
0: Go ahead and give me the name of your dad.
4: Don't attach that arm to the carry you too far. Listen to my voice. You need to focus. I'm losing visual of you. In a few seconds, I won't be able to track you. Need to detach. I can't see you anymore. Do it now.
5: Oh, it's so nice of you to call. My friends are detained in the laboratory. But after I'm through with my experiments, if you leave your name and number, I'll have them return your call. Although they might sound different.
6: Lily Prime.
5: Excuse me,
6: it is sometimes a sad life.
2: That's the
6: and
2: joke.
6: It is a long life.
3: You have to explain it.
6: In a deep longing for something you cannot quite remember. It will be a beautiful visit, and then we shall share the same fate as the rest of the human race, dying horribly.
7: I get the feeling.
8: I am about to tell you sounds crazy, but you have to listen to me.
7: They appear to be under the surface. What's happening, John?
8: Your very lives.
7: Well, in my humble opinion, we're being involved in Einstein's time series. Relatively speaking, that is.
8: You see, this isn't the first time. Now, we've had this conversation. What day is it?
9: Judgment Day. You just came in with the fresh recruits. You just came in with the fresh recruits.
8: The invasion will fail along with every soldier you were sending, along with every soldier you were sending. Everything.
10: Swung open the door as he turned.
11: Look at this, Marty,
10: he said, pointing to the car down the road.
11: This is the
8: best thing.
11: Besides, you want to go backwards in time.
12: Come find me when you wake up.
13: The winning the war's point.

0: muscular dystrophy. I hate people. Especially children.
1: Jerry Lewis.
2: I'm Jerry Lewis. And I hate children.
0: Here we go.
3: That's not right, man.
4: All right, if I do the nice and vice and my filmy salad a little more better, that. Even.
5: What's up? What are they doing to me? What happened?
0: And I dare you to stop me.
5: Are they shooting at us?
3: Now everything's going crazy.
5: Shoot low, there's riding Shetlands. What was that?
0: I dare you.
5: Okay. There's so much stuff on the floor here. We got microphones. It's completely cluttered with equipment. Okay.
4: Hey,
5: so where you want to run the stick now? A little open. There we go. Oh, you couldn't hear anything I was saying anyway.
3: What?
4: Wait, from before?
3: Is he talking again?
5: Yeah. Yeah, because now they're just
4: light
5: playing
4: cycle motors.
5: Backwards AC/DC.
3: I'm going down to light cycle motors and get me a new car.
5: Boy, I just had the best evacuation. It was so beautiful.
3: Oh, here it is on tape.
5: Yep. What an evacuation.
4: Let's
5: really
4: play it in slow mo.
5: You know, when you just get it right. But the TP here is quite rough. It's a little bit thick, a little bit...
4: Oh, yeah? Is it chafe-worthy?
5: It's chafe. Chafes a little bit, but that's fine. I couldn't get... One key doesn't work. I had to get the other key. And I noticed that the men's and women's rooms are separate. So we are bucking the trend here, which is to make all bathrooms in the world unisex. So what say you... Okay, Rob, where stand you on this?
6: Michael Bay has no sky metal.
4: I'm so in.
5: So you're so what?
4: I'm in. Yeah, like I'm
5: oh,
4: the, on the
5: what?
4: Plan, yeah.
5: I see. You're down. No, that would be being down. Are you
4: oh, down?
5: Down?
4: Okay, down. Not in.
5: Where are you? You know, you're
4: I'm
5: behind
4: down
5: the times.
4: Down,
5: you don't get in anymore. You get down.
7: Where it actually originated.
5: In your hands. Or as John Lennon.

0: Sure.
1: That's right, don't do it.
0: It's so funny, it's like a sermon, kind of a double sermon. Yeah, them were times. This is my band. Skinny Puppy. This is Fat Puppy. Someday, people won't even remember that there was such a thing as a goth.
2: Are they Fat Puppy now, or?
0: Yeah, that's what I'm saying. I mean, people
2: no
0: wouldn't...
2: No one wants to go see Fat Puppy. No.
0: But I mean, they wouldn't even get the joke now, because Irene Ryan. They just don't even know that goth exists.
3: This is Colonel Hogan, the wild leader of Hogan's Heroes, hilarious television star Bob Crane.
4: Hi, this is my partner, Granny's granddaughter from the Beverly Hillbillies, Donna Douglas. Rock.
0: Oh, she was hot, wasn't she? I had such a hard-on for her.
4: Play Password!
0: But, you know, Ellie Mae has always been a sexy character. That was what the cartoon was about.
5: Then we get serious.
6: I'm going to watch some TV, okay, guys? Here's your
0: host on no problem.
2: I'd like to watch some TV.
0: So you're, like, hacking that into the radio side?
6: It's on 24 hours a day on the Password channel.
0: Oh, my God. What a horrendous... I know. I can get that. I can get that. And I choose not to...
7: Hello, Bob.
0: Whatever they call it.
6: Hello, Bob. That's right, yeah.
0: I choose not to choose it. Yeah, I can't take Gene Rayburn. only so long can
6: I
0: handle
6: t-shirt,
0: that.
6: I can't take
0: Come
6: Gene
0: on.
6: Rayburn.
2: You ever notice how he's
0: guys,
2: really, really
0: John
2: chummy with the celebrities, but when he has to go over to the contestants, he just treats them with utter contempt?
0: Yeah, exactly. Like they're the morons. Okay, this
6: doesn't
0: is what
6: he have
0: you,
6: that long microphone so he can keep people at a distance from him?
0: Look
6: at that long microphone.
0: This is what you have to do. Please just answer the question.
6: You stay at that end of the small steel cylinder.
0: Yeah. It was rigged. Well, Hollywood Squares could be funny. Paul Lynde, because of Paul Lynde. The other guy, Oliver Nelson Douglas, or Riley.
6: It hurts to remember it.
0: Because the gay guys on TV were allowed to be really nasty in a way that other people weren't, except Joan Rivers and Rickles. And those were nightclub stars anyway. I'm talking about TV. Of course, Rickles didn't do his hardest stuff on TV usually.
2: He was always apologizing.
0: No! Yeah. No,
2: I'm just kidding.
0: No, he was. It was in a sickly, sentimental way, almost as bad as Red Skelton. I mean, he would go on and on sometimes about the endless need for brotherhood and all the races combined in great Mulligatawny. But not that, but a lot. And I think... maybe he had to, but I know that's what he did in his great hit album, Hello Dummy. Which,
2: isn't
0: of course,
2: how,
0: I played.
2: The Mondo world got away with showing, like tits and ass. They said, oh, no, it's a historical study.
0: Eight,
2: seven.
0: Yeah, exactly.
8: Five.
0: It's got to be recontextualized.
8: One.
0: I played that over and over. That was great. That and Bill Cosby. Were big inspirations on records. Well, until college. And then it was, of course, Monty Python took over comedy records forever. Remember that first three? Maybe they were only three Monty Python albums. Oh my God, it was so funny. We have film of them nailing your head to a coffee table. You did that, right? It was a harsh man, but fair. They were good. That's when good stuff was good. Yep. What is this? Yeah,

upload that. You gotta go over them and listen to see if, because I try to be very surgical and brutal about taste and only picking the best stuff and not taking everything. And but this thing, you have to take every cut.

0: or
1: I would.
0: Team.
1: I would never do that.
0: But you could technically though.
1: Yeah, I could just turn them off.
0: Wow. I can't believe you just did that. That's like it's so cool.
1: I mean, I'm just saying that it is possible.
0: I don't think Doug would forgive you for that. I mean, he's the one that put that on there. He put a lot of work into downloading that metal, whatever thing. Yeah, Japanese metal. And, you know, you just shut it off like it was nothing.
1: Yeah, I don't think I'm ever going to put him back on.
0: You don't know what that means to him.
1: This feels pretty good, you know. Like
2: what about Doki Doki Morning?
0: Doki Doki
2: baby,
0: Good Morning.
2: Baby Doku Morning. Baby Doku Morning.
0: $5 GI? Wait, what was Baby Doki Morning? What does that mean?
1: Oh, no. You're not from the land of teddy bear.
0: Want me to be your teddy bear? Japanese are now either admitting to or paying reparations for the Comfort Girls.
2: Too soon, man.
0: Thank you for, highlighting my announcement with that dramatic music. Yes.
1: You need punch.
0: They are now admitting.
1: Clarity.
0: They haven't admitted.
1: Cut through.
0: They captured Korean girls, and they were like sex slaves for the Japanese troops. And no wonder China hates them so much. But still, you can't have China just building the islands and, building up their military in a way which, disturbs or annoys us. Right there in the China Sea. It's very, very hotly contested now. Japan, Vietnam, Malaysia, they're all complaining. Taiwan, they're all complaining to the U.S. about the Chinese.
2: No, it's not like that.
0: We will kill you. We will kill you. Yes, the Mongolian horde.
1: How much can a fist be shaken?
0: Well, that's more Japanese. They all want help.
1: They're all in on it.
3: Open a channel to the Slugulon ambassador.
4: Initialize.
0: That was our pivot.
3: Why?
0: Pivoting to Asia.
4: Don't get me wrong. You look great in that top. I'm sure.
0: I love pivoting. I'm pivoting right now.
4: Delicate.
0: It's just exciting. I will pivot to Asia if I knew what direction it was in.
2: Is this that Beam Me Up Hottie show?
0: Beam Me Up Scotty.
4: I think you're better than this.
3: Space Command, how's my flight path?
5: Looking good from here, Space
0: Command. That's another
5: girl.
0: Thing. Star Trek 15. That's pretty soon. Yes, those were the days.
1: Trek.0.
0: Before all movies were Star Wars. Before life was just a Star Wars movie.
1: Abraham, Martin, and Trek.
0: Next year or so should be put out.
1: The perfect time to see Star Wars.
0: Yes, that's right. Get some last entertainment in. W.C. Fields claimed he was thrown out at the age of 8. Lived in a gutter in the street in Philadelphia. But a lot of what he said was not true, actually. Because he bragged about... he was
1: it's
0: here.
1: The phone, hello.
6: Okay, I just went through Facebook and I tediously scrubbed every mention of saying that you showed me the world of tomorrow and replaced it with Sherilyn Connelly.
1: Sherilyn Connelly, yes, exactly. She showed me, I showed you, that's how it works, yeah.
6: That's how it works. That's what I want the record to say. Sherilyn Connelly showed K-Rob showed the world.
1: Or America, what have you.
0: Is this because Sherilyn was being denied credit that she deserved?
1: Sherilyn is always being denied credit.
0: I see.
1: It's kind of a thing. It's kind of her thing.
0: I see.
1: Like gold member being
0: sort of, masochistic.
6: It's never happened before, except it's happened like all the time.
0: I see. Well.
6: Okay, and by the way, America, fuck yeah.
1: Fuck yeah. Living in.
0: What does that mean? Living in America.
1: Yeah, he did Rocky IV when Rocky fought the Russians.
0: James Brown?
1: James Brown was in that movie, yeah.
0: Yeah.
1: And he sang Living in America, and it was like the Apollo Creed Thanksgiving Day Parade.
0: I saw him live, I think 4 times, because I worked both nights of a 2-night weekend set. At the Stone, 2 shows a night. Each show, every one of those 4 shows was high energy, super fast music, just nonstop, high energy, 3 hours long. Rest for an hour, go back and do it all over again, 2 nights in a row. It was unbelievable. I was the waiter. I had to try to sell food to people. I think we did well that night, though. Remember the Stone? You youngins don't remember the Stone.
5: Sager. Shit.
0: That's where the new wave bands went, as opposed to the punk bands that would be at the Mabuhay across the street.
1: Mabuhay. Do they still have, like, old posters in that property?
0: I don't know.
1: Like, they kind of, like, put kind of, like, ceremonial, like, 8.5 by 11.
0: Like, Dead Kennedy posters, and I don't know. I don't go to their website. You know, they have a Facebook site.
1: But I mean, just,
0: site.
1: Like, when you walk by the street, when you just see it on, like, they just have, like, maybe a dozen flyers just sticking up on the windows, like, for history purposes.
0: Well, I haven't seen them. Those are the days. You don't
1: but
0: see
1: But that's kind of cool, though, to, like, just put up, you know, flyers.
0: just for no reason.
1: For 35-year-old shows, you know.
0: Yeah, right. People read. Right. And then, you don't include the year date. You know, just may pick a date in the near future.
1: Yeah. Some people insist on the year date, though, to be put on the flyer.
0: Well, a smart person does, actually, because you don't want to show up in an empty room. I no longer. But yeah, the Stone.
1: I want to know the year.
0: I saw 1982. I saw Wendy O. Williams.
1: Yeah. When she was still chainsawing television.
0: Yep. And, you know.
2: I helped her do that once.
0: Yeah.
2: In her first video.
0: And she.
2: We saw the house together.
0: She.
2: And Biff shot it.
0: Really? Seriously? Biff shot. Your friend Biff shot. Wendy Williams?
2: Video, one of the first videos, yeah.
0: Awesome. Well, I can't even remember what she actually did, but it was wild and insane and fantastic and theatrical.
2: Remember, it was electrical tape on the nipples.
0: Yeah, at least that. But what I remember most is the video of her in the Cadillac driving off the dock, driving at full speed off the end of the dock and soaring into the through the air into the water.
2: I'll try it again.
0: That was the Plasmatics.
2: Oh, weird.
0: And YouTube, I saw YouTube.
1: This is only one channel, though, these.
2: Oh, this one is? This one is, I know, yeah.
1: But I didn't know what that one was.
0: This is Spy Jazz. One channel Spy Jazz. Discount time
2: travel. All right. So the question is, who is the first person to find something on the internet?
0: To find something?
2: That's the question Pete Goldie.
0: So that would be like 91?
1: Yeah, and who had the guts to download it?
2: Who's the first person to find something on the internet?
0: You mean who first used Google? Google was not the first search engine by any means. Who created the first search engine? That's what we need to know, right? The French guys, right? Wasn't that a French?
1: The friggin' French.
0: I thought they... Because several countries had a part.
5: There's one thing I can't stand. It's the friggin' French.
0: It's the friggin' French. They, you know, they don't know how to fight. And we have to come over and save their ass every 20 years from the freaking Fritzes. But, whoa, I'm tripping, man. I hear voices. Oh man, I'm tripping.
1: Just beatboxing.
0: Keep the tempo up. Man, I'm in beatbox hell. I'm doing Bill Bruford. I'm sorry, not Bruford. Bill Bruford. Not Bruford.
1: When he was in the Fat Boys.
0: John Bonham. No, John Bonham. No. Give your cup. But he was great, though.
1: Bill Fat Boys Bruford.
0: Bad boy. Yeah, no, no, no. He actually became a great jazz drummer after he quit King Crimson and Yes.
1: Oh, yeah, no, he did a lot of experimental records.
0: Weird, yeah. Fate of Israel. Very interesting guy. Give your like many drummers, they don't show it. Unlike the crazy drummer of Magma. You know, the French guy, drummer, who's the singer, and he's insane, and he's going off on another planet, like Sun Ra. He's, you know, he's really a nutso. And it was
1: but
0: a
1: are they legitimate players?
0: They are totally legitimate, super high quality, virtuosic European Zappa is what is kind of what they are. From the 70s, early 70s, they were super progressive, super progressive, weird.
7: What?
0: They performed in different languages that were invented. The drummer performed like
1: that's
0: naked.
1: What it does. It bypasses what the board.
2: What does?
1: Because you weren't getting effects
0: that's,
1: before.
0: That's.
2: Right.
0: I'm so glad it's you that's on echo.
1: It had a weird patch bay thing, and that's why it was maybe on one speaker, but it's still on one speaker. But you got the
0: patch basing. Is that like a drug thing? Like free basing or base jumping?
1: Like cheese balling, cheese and
0: cheese
1: heroin.
0: Cheese balling, right. Crank balling, cranking.
8: To open-minded throngs.
1: That's you get a nice Monterey Jack and then you just mix it with heroin.
0: Cheese, Jack, and
1: fry
0: heroin.
1: It up in the spoon.
0: Wow. That's a breakfast, man.
1: Champions.
0: See guys doing crack all the time in my hood. They don't really hide anything. You know, I see them selling and buying.
1: Buying and selling.
0: Yep. It goes on, man.
9: Did you ever try it?
0: Actually, I did once. Oddly enough, I got so flipped out on a different drug that I was crazy enough to go try it. And wasn't all that great. It really was no big whoop. It was really quite minor and stupid. Yeah, it's very, very slight high, lasted a very short time, and you were down again, and who gives a shit? I mean, wow, I thought, I was disappointed. I thought, whoa. I thought crack was really cool, man. But I don't even try crystal meth. I won't even begin, because we know that's bad. From the
1: once the crystal meth musical comes out, you'll
0: then
1: feel
0: I'll do it.
1: Different.
0: Yeah, I know. Once South
1: hey,
0: Park,
1: there's a whole song
0: exactly
1: thing here now.
0: The South Park boys will do a Broadway show based on it, and it'll go crystal meth. It'll
1: everyone
0: be like
1: everyone has meth, da, da, da, da, da,
0: and there'll be the crystal meth smugglers will be portrayed as heroic superheroes and handsome movie stars.
5: I got the smugglers blues.
0: I can't wait to see what those guys come up with next. I still haven't been able to see, the Mormon, the Book of Mormon.
1: Oh,
0: you know
1: that was great.
0: Doug? Are you listening, Doug? I've never seen the Book of Mormon. Isn't that a shame? My favorite, the greatest television program of all time, the funniest, South Park. What show has ever been better and funnier than South Park?
9: How about Mr. Show with Bob and Dave?
0: I haven't seen that.
1: Well, they're definitely not as
0: Mr. Show,
1: as
0: no.
1: Huh? Mr. Show with Bob and David was a nice little spurt in the middle of the 90s, and then they did another little thing on Netflix, I think.
0: Yeah.
1: Like last year.
0: Well, hard to beat South Park for how much they pack in every week. But I
1: and their last season was great. It was like one long episode. Season...
0: It's epic, yeah.
1: 16 or whatever it
0: was. That's how they made the... So how you must have seen, I'm sure, like everyone, Book of Mormon... How was it?
9: I haven't seen it. It's a stage show.
1: It was thumbs up.
0: Scale of 0 to 10.
1: Oh, yeah. It was a 9.
0: Okay. Wow. So there was some flaw. Slight flaw.
1: Well, I mean, it was a musical.
0: Right. Okay. Right. You wouldn't get a boner. Okay. You got a boner that's a 10.
1: Yeah.
0: Okay, well, did you see it live?
1: I just went there because I wanted to get sex that night. I wanted to get a blowjob.
0: That's the only reason I would go to a show. Wait, so you saw the live show?
1: Yeah.
0: Wow, and you paid the full price?
1: No, I saw the San Francisco version of it. Yeah. I didn't see the Josh Gad Broadway version.
0: Oh, whatever. That's okay. So you saw what matters for official out here. How much was it? Come on, tell it to me.
1: Well, I took 300 people.
0: Wow.
1: And it was almost $500 for like all four of us.
0: Wow. Holy smokes.
1: Yeah.
0: But $125 bucks each.
1: Something like that.
0: God.
1: Yeah. There was like fees and tax and whatever. No. You're buying it on the internet, and that's like a whole other thing.
7: That's not how we do it.
0: You're
1: but it's
0: wow.
1: But it was great. I mean, we got a nice we were like right on the front row balcony seat.
0: Yeah.
1: So that was pretty cool.
10: Hi.
1: My name is. I mean, that's where you would go even if you could pick any seat you wanted in the house. Almost, yeah.
0: Well, I have to see it. So, and was the movie up to snuff with the show?
10: Hello, would you wait?
0: They did the movie, right?
10: I have a free book written
1: I don't know if there's a movie.
0: No, there isn't
1: Book
0: a movie.
1: Book of Mormon movie?
0: Maybe not.
1: Yeah, yeah.
0: There
1: no,
0: must be. But, okay, maybe they want to keep the show going.
1: No, I think it'll
0: possible.
1: Be, I mean, did they make a Cats movie?
0: Yeah. They always make a movie, yeah. But they're usually
1: the rent
0: don't
1: movie?
0: Capture anything. Well, remember, Spider-Man was a Broadway show that became a huge, huge movie. Except in that case, I think the movie came first. And then the Broadway show is almost like the merch off the movie.
1: Right, right.
0: But there was hugely, hugely successful. I mean, it's like a $20 million show or more.
1: Like, we need someone
0: million.
1: To kind of look like Kirsten Dunst for this one.
0: Yeah. All Hollywood, Broadway totally has been dominated by movies, like, for the 20 years now. I mean, it's all about movies.
1: Yeah.
0: It's too bad.
1: Spider-Man, though. I mean, that was pretty hilarious.
0: No,
1: right?
0: But that was, Hollywood did that. I mean, that was...
1: Yeah, that's the power they have.
0: Yeah.
1: You totally turn Broadway into like this penitent little joke. You know, like,
0: yeah.
1: We'll do Spider-Man. We could have done, Mel Gibson, The Patriot.
0: Yeah. No, wait a minute. Maybe I'm thinking of two Spider-Mans. One is the huge, huge hit movie. And the other is the Broadway show, which has songs. Isn't there two separate things there, right?
11: Yes.
0: Yeah, because there's no songs in the super big Spider-Man movie.
1: Yeah, but you're going to put it on stage and get songs.
0: Yeah, right.
1: You know.
0: But they haven't yet made
1: but I think
0: the song
1: the,
0: or the musical.
1: The Raimi Spider-Mans came out first.
0: Right. That's
1: and
0: right.
1: I think there was a couple of those in the works, and, and then they came out.
0: That's
1: radio.
0: What I'm saying.
1: Yeah.
0: It's the reverse of how it used to be. It used to be show started on Broadway and then made it to Hollywood.
1: Yeah.
0: But now, it's centralized.
1: Like it was another,
0: like...
1: From the mind of dot, dot, dot.
0: Like my good friend Barney Jones, a brilliant composer and artist who basically now slaves for the mouse. He works for Pixar. Which is, they do only art for children, basic kind of. I mean, they're animations, but they're basically children's movies to some degree. They never, ever do adult movies at Pixar. I mean, literally. I mean, what happened? What's wrong with animation for adults?
1: Well, the thing is that this stuff is actually for adults.
0: Yeah.
1: But who have kids.
0: Exactly.
1: That's what it is. It's like the kids want to have more adult stuff, but like the adults who have kids need to be more like retrograde in their thinking, so they make...
0: I don't know. No, that
1: Like, was that like this perfect sequence of notes to just keep people's animalistic behavior just like down to the ultimate
0: maybe.
1: Minimum?
0: Try to calm them down. I see what you mean. Well, no, because, of course, in that era, having that slowness was interpreted as sexy and sensual. So, no, that would excite people and might do
1: so
0: today.
1: So, like, being on hold is like having sex.
0: Yes.
1: Okay.
0: That's why they do play that. And they don't anymore, though, play Eat Girl from Ipanema on, you know.
1: Well, there's Pandora and all that.
0: Hold, yeah. I suppose that's what it is. Like when you call PG&E or your telephone company or whatever, whatever they play. Of course, it's everybody now.
1: Here's what it is.
0: They all use the same jazz rock funk.
1: Take the sound of Starbucks with you.
0: Oh, no. So what is that? Songs about coffee and...
1: Well, no, no. It's just like the house music that's like comfortable and placid.
0: Oh,
1: na, na, na,
0: God.
1: Na, na, na, na, na.
0: Music like so that you'll be able to work better and more efficiently. Yeah, I think so. With your coffee. You
1: yeah.
0: High from coffee on the break.
1: Yeah, they're just...
0: Where you had to pay $4 for your coffee latte.
1: Yeah, they're securing their brand image.
0: Yeah.
1: And by like having it be part of your walk-a-day, work-a-day thing.
0: Yeah. And then they sell you the music that will hopefully calm you down from all your caffeine that you bought from them. Yeah. Maybe that's it.
1: Yeah, they provide the disease, and then they
0: yeah,
1: say,
0: then
1: well,
0: the
1: here's
0: cure.
1: The cure. I mean,
0: exactly.
1: We're giving it to you right now.
0: Classic American salesmanship. Exactly. Now, this is music. Now you're playing music for once.
1: Barry Champlain.
7: I really hate your show.
0: Oh, what was that? Punk. It's a punk rock song.
11: I can handle myself. Yeah, I noticed.
0: I forget.
12: Lieutenant Coffee.
0: I wanna fuck you like an animal.
1: Yeah, you got the stereo.
0: I wanna feel you from the
1: coffee.
0: Inside.
1: TV 20, San Francisco.
0: I wanna fuck you like
7: makes you happy to be awake at 3 a.m.
0: I wanna
7: it's showtime.
0: God. You bring me closer to God.
1: Yeah, exactly. Didn't they do a Star Trek version of that?
0: A what?
1: One? Nine Inch Nails with Star Trek, and it was like
0: really?
1: Spock.
7: They were one, the whole band was one bad guy.
1: Yeah.
0: You get me closer to God.
1: But it was like the best Kirk and Spock fucking since the last episode, I thought. It was the Nine Inch Nails remix.
7: Oh, yeah.
0: They did that in Star Trek? They remixed Nine Inch Nails?
1: Yeah, they did Closer.
0: Wow.
1: Closer to God! They did not, but they did it with a Spock and Kirk, like, sex thing, you know?
0: Wow. And that shows you, and then you think about it, that's so weird, but that was 23 years ago that song came out. That's amazing, because you think of it... Well, if it had been in a movie of the 90s, and it probably was, it would be like a forward-looking, you know, hip, futuristic thing.
1: Yeah, like...
0: Now looking back, 20...
1: Like The Crow.
0: Yeah, exactly. Exactly.
1: The Crow, man.
0: Or Batman Returns. What is it called? The Dark Knight. I still haven't seen.
1: I like Batman Returns.
0: You know, Doug, if you ever bring over any video, you should bring The Dark Knight. Do you have that?
7: No.
0: Or The Batman Returns?
7: No.
0: I always wanted to see these, like, evil Batman movies.
7: No.
0: You don't, but I do want to see. I mean, they're supposed to be really good, right? And the guy killed himself, died after doing the role.
1: Yeah. Well, there was the Burton Batmans, there was the Schumacher
0: that
1: Batmans.
0: Burton Batmans I saw.
1: Yeah. And then there was the Christopher Nolan Batmans.
0: Oh, there's three groups.
1: Yeah, there's three
0: families.
1: Like directorial efforts at Batman.
0: Now, okay, the one I haven't seen is the one with the guy that killed himself.
1: That Heath Ledger.
0: Yeah.
1: Yeah,
0: that's
1: the
0: one I
1: want to
0: see.
1: Batman.
0: That's The Dark Knight,
1: that's
0: right?
1: That's The Dark Knight, yes.
0: And when you say Nolan, you mean film director and not comic book artist.
1: Yeah, Christopher Nolan, film
0: Christopher
1: director.
0: Nolan. And are there any others by him?
1: He did Batman Begins and The Dark Knight Rises. So he's done three Batman movies.
0: Plus, what's the other one?
1: Not any other Batman movies.
0: You said there's three Batman movies.
1: Yeah, he did Dark Knight, Batman Begins, and Dark Knight Rises.
0: Oh.
1: But Dark Knight is the middle one that has Heath Ledger, and that's the Joker.
0: Okay.
1: One.
0: Wow. So I've missed three. Jesus.
1: Really? You haven't seen eight of them?
0: So far behind, yeah.
1: Yeah. The third one's kind of silly. I think the second one's probably the most dignified.
0: The best one.
1: But I did like how Gotham was portrayed in the first one.
0: Yeah.
1: Like, they did this thing where, like, this is Gotham City. And they keep changing Gotham City. Like, 1 minute it's Chicago, the next one it's in New York. And you're like, just make up your mind.
0: Yeah, right. Interesting. Well, is the Dark Knight the same person as Batman?
1: Yes. Okay. Batman is the Dark Knight.
0: Right, okay, good. And wasn't there, it's like an 80s illustrator that created the Dark Knight in the 80s, right?
1: That was Frank Miller, yeah.
0: Oh, okay. Yeah, so I missed that. Did you collect any of those? Well, you were too old, too, right?
1: Well, no, that was at a time when I was interested.
0: Yeah.
1: In Batman. Like, I was like, oh, Frank Miller, like, because, like, he did Daredevil, and he did some good Marvel books.
0: Yeah. I'm going to crack another one.

0: I'm the dude. Face my God.
1: As the cool. young people say,
2: I mean, they never let me fly.
1: You are
2: like
1: my
2: today,
1: hero,
2: they
1: sir.
2: Say that everybody
1: that
2: can
1: is
2: do.
1: So beautiful. Wow. I wasn't
0: I can't believe you let
1: that.
0: Me into the rebellion. I mean, oh my God.
1: I was seriously, you know, oh my God.
2: And I was hoping maybe you could explain this mission to me. I mean,
1: can
2: the
1: like
2: bad
1: explain
2: guys.
1: Explain it to me interrogatively?
2: Right? No. What about that trench thing? Are we supposed to do that? So, what? We just like fly around
0: trench
2: and shoot
0: thing.
2: And stuff? You know, why don't you just talk? All the other robot talks, not like it's that hard. X-Foils, that's this one. Right? Oh!
1: Wow.
2: Reflectors on double thrust. Okay, I have no idea.
3: I can feel the PCP.
1: That's good stuff, man. Good shit.
2: Tech guys are like technical all the time.
1: Man.
2: They got the visual.
1: This is above my pay grade.
3: Alright, we're taking him.
2: Sucks. Yeah.
0: Hey, Bogarted, that's
1: right. Ride him, cowboy.
2: Where is that gun deck? I totally had it a second ago. Dude.
1: It's like a Cuban. It's like a Cuban cigar. You know what I mean? Anyway. Yeah. No, what's the other name?
3: Get your hands off my Robusto.
2: Totally go for that. You guys from Tatooine. You know the one
1: whose turn is it?
2: But apparently he's got some invisible friends that he talks to. I don't think I can deal. Totally cool.

0: This is pretty good. You know, you should let me drum on the show. I'm a good drummer, you know. I can drum. Well, yeah.
1: What? What? No. I can't understand what you're saying.
2: Can't beat that Sergeant Pepper.
0: I'm losing you.
2: Drum,
0: you're fading. Service of the military.
1: Oh, that's smuggler guy.
3: Sit you down, Father.
1: Oh, I totally thought you left. Nothing.
2: So how am I to understand that you are an actual beetle?
1: You know, I have no idea how long we're going to be here.
0: Apparently, I'm very tall.
1: Targeting computers, we could technically be here all day.
0: No, it was...
1: Thank you.
0: Jimmy Enderman. It was more like Chumdeman.
4: Starving many times.
0: And that was interpreted as turn me on, dead man. You know, I checked it out. It didn't, you know, he wasn't dead. I don't believe in that rumor to this day.
2: Then why are there so many clues?
0: There's so many clues. There's so much evidence. And so many people have said so much.
4: Yeah.
0: There's so many theories. And even John Lennon said, those freaks were right when they said you was dead. That was cold, man. Damn.
2: The walrus was George. The last testament of George Harrison proves that he was the actual walrus.
5: But the actual last testament of Ringo Starr proves that George Harrison one was wrong. Which, of course, immediately allegorically proves Elvis was wrong. And everything that Gilbert got.
2: And then they make like a Cirque du Soleil version of the Clue parade.
5: With Paul McCartney attends the opening of 84 years old.
2: It was Paul and Yoko who gave the go-ahead for that, right? For the Beatles' love. Like that
5: and the Beatles' Danny's love? Danny's mother, Mrs. Harrison, Olivia Harrison.
0: George's mother?
5: His wife.
0: Oh, and
5: Danny's
0: what,
5: mother.
0: And she gave permission for what?
5: The thing in Las Vegas that includes tons of Beatles songs.
0: Oh, right. The Cirque du Soleil.

0: Oh, big
1: trying not to cough. You know, this stuff, you gotta be careful not to take in too much. Don't you think, gentlemen?
0: Too many cookies.
1: Exactly.
2: I think you should eat three cookies.
0: Too many cookies.
1: This stuff is like, this is like three cookies.
2: That's the signal now.
1: This is
2: then
1: like
2: talk
1: one.
2: About the new movie.
1: This is like one cookie per hit. Only.
0: Hey, don't bogart my crumbage, man.
1: Don't bogart my cookie. Hey, what happened to cookies? Do they still follow you around the internet, cookies?
0: Can you get cookie blocker?
1: I don't know. I love cookies. I mean, the original cookies. And Cookie Monster. But, no, I mean the, you know, the cookies that advertise, that companies put to try to track your wishes, your consumer wishes.
0: Consumer wishes.
1: Don't,
3: make all your consumer wishes come true.
2: Can you guys keep it down? Man, the movie's starting.
1: Oh my God, all right.
0: Don't look at your cell phone.
1: You know, they changed that lady with the torch.
2: That's somebody's mom now.
1: Yeah.
2: That should be a federal crime. You cannot put relatives in as the Columbia lady.
1: Well, whatever. Is that what happened?
2: Yeah.
1: Some, like, producer's son.
2: They took that wonderful generic woman and turned into a designer's mom.
1: Maybe she's, you know, like Meyer's mom or Goldwyn's mom or something. But no, it's
2: mom.
1: Their children.
0: Golda Meir's mom.
1: I just know that they
2: shot
1: changed
2: down
1: it.
2: On a dusty street in Israel for no apparent reason.
1: Yes.
0: Do you like the color Santana?
1: It's a great symbol.
2: He's sick fucking Mexican.
0: Yeah. Oh, that was the line. It was, no more killing, no more Mexicans. And
2: he says that.
0: Secret agent. Alfred Hitchcock, secret agent. No more killing, no more Mexicans.
2: Yeah, let's just draw the line right here.
1: Secret agent. Secret agent man. Secret agent man. I ain't giving you a number. And I'll take what you'll take.
0: Man. Secret agent man.
1: That was great. I forget who did that.
0: Who did the Repo Man version? Was that the Plugs?
1: Did they do a different one?
0: It was like a Spanish Secret Asian Man in Repo Man.
2: Who turned it?
0: But it was like the Untouchables and then the Plugs were like the two bands I was thinking that could have done it.
4: As much as the guests, the hosts can by design.
5: I'm back on the radio Valencia show.
1: At least they highlighted the keyboard. Greg Rowley, that was his name, the keyboard player. For Santana.
0: So what was the song? It was the second to the last song on Abraxas.
1: I don't know.
0: It was like, the last song was like an instrumental, kind of like a minute and a half long song. But then the second to last song was kind of like a, kind of a rocker. But Greg Rowley was the singer on that song.
1: Oh, is that so?
0: I think, yeah. But I can't think of, a lyric now. But it's like it had a lot of organ in it because he was like an organ guy.
1: Yeah.
2: It's okay. You weren't even born then.
0: Yeah.
6: TV 44.
1: You know, I have to say, this is the first time I really felt microphonically satisfied by this microphone. Gratified, really, at the amount of the bass, the response, the reverb, it just seems just right. And it shows you that there are differences between microphones. That's really all I want to say. I guess that's not very enlightening, is it? But
0: today's microphones are a boon to ourselves and the community around us.
1: What I love about these is they're encased in this like titanium shell.
0: No, these are kind of, these are These are pretty good standard mics.
1: You can really
0: yeah.
1: whack them around.
0: You know, these are kind of like your, you know, lunchbox mics, you know.
1: You mean Joe Lunchbox?
0: Yeah, like, you know, thermos, microphone, and, you know, yeah. doesn't matter.
1: Joe Lunchbox or Joe the Plumber might use a mic like that. Is that what you're saying? Sort of a blue collar mic. Actually, no, a blue collar mic now would be the great classic Shure 57.
0: Yeah, SM57.
1: You know, a great vocal mic. 57 and 58. That was the standard for a long time. I don't know. I think that may be the best one now. For all we know. Mystery shadow of a doubt. Now, of course, techies like to make a big difference between microphones. Whether or not you have a circular, global set of outputs, or whether it's a bipolar or monaural or multi-track. And that creates a great diversity in the actual microphone marketplace. To life in
0: it. And now the thing from beneath time.
7: 8 o'clock movie. TV.
1: Yes, now the movie. And now?
7: Yeah, it's lunchtime.
1: It's at lunch. Yes, it's Loretta Young and Lloyd Bridges in Sacrifice
0: Lloyd Bridges.
1: Of Love.
0: Now, there's two things you got to learn about being in a Lloyd Bridges movie.
7: Shock Theater. You know, that was it. I was trying to remember
1: that was the
7: shock. TV-44 Shock, the name of their
1: song. No. No one.
7: Shock Theater.
0: First thing you got to know is timing.
1: Well, no one will ever forget Sea Hunt. You've been watching Shock Theater. Sea Hunt. Be here next Saturday. That was exciting. For 5 million years to Earth, you know.
0: Starring Andrew Kyle. TV 44.
1: Sea Hunt. In fact, it inspired Navy SEALs. That young men that want to, you know, dive and swim around underwater. It was all Lloyd Bridges, who of course gave rise to Bo, who gave rise to Jeff, right? No, Bo then.
0: Bowie.
1: Bo Bridges is first.
0: Oh, Bowie Bridges. Wait, who died?
1: Lloyd Bridges
0: again,
1: is second.
0: Remind
1: no,
0: me.
1: No, you got it. Okay.
8: Lloyd Bridges might be dead now.
1: Yes, he must be dead. But Jeff Bridges, of course, is alive, but probably a septuagenarian. What you're looking for. He's good. Like Michael Douglas, he was as good as his dad, you know? He proved that. It's very rare. Usually, if the dad is a great actor, the son isn't, but... Then you have Renoir, you know, both the dad and the son were great artists.
7: Man, I don't care. It
1: doesn't happen that much.
7: We don't have TV-20 anymore.
1: Well, I know. Well,
0: I was just noticing
1: you know
0: the logo
1: though?
0: On the TV over here.
1: If you go, you know what, though?
7: Is this Radio Valencia? The little dog jumps off that table.
1: You know, yeah. What are you saying? We do have TV-20. It's still there. I watch it all the time.
0: The pratfall of
1: but
0: the dog.
1: Then they still show the little dog in his chair. And the TV comes on, the dog looks over at the TV. There it is, yeah, that's still on. And they have tacky tracks out of cheesy, like, disco parties, and they play, like, new wave hits, and the fat older people kind of make fools of themselves in bad costumes. And everyone has fun. And they, you know, they have other things like the, well... They have Creepy Coffee Movie Time, which shows a horror movie every Saturday night, interrupted by a number of different weird things. It's actually, I kind of enjoy it, I have to say. It's a local, it's very punk. All the girls work for, you know, what's the... The hooker run, not the hooker run, the exotic dancer run.
8: Lusty Lady.
1: Thank you. Lusty Lady is a big sponsor of the show. And they send Lusty Lady stripper girls in to hang out. And they Actually, you know, they dance. They have a rock band and they dance, and the two comedians talk about the movie and how bad it is. You know, because it's some old black and white movie from the 40s or 50s. And, it, you know, to some extent, it's quite amusing. I find it amusing. But then I would, because any horror movie interests me. And you can't get enough, and they always show new ones that I haven't seen.

0: When are they going to fix this?
1: Livestock management's got other priorities. Besides, no one's complained.

0: mission, the boss.
1: You got a cherry. That ain't no sin. She still got the box that the cherry come in.
2: No, I'll take to that.
1: The old coffin varnish. They don't make that like they used to.
2: They don't make anything like they used to.
1: Damn right, men neither. I've seen a few showdowns in my day.
2: More than you know.
1: Shall we drink to the lady with the white shoes?
2: Perhaps we better drink to a deepened, dreamless slumber.

0: hostile can't be doing.
1: Someone's life.

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When we saw the tent, we were afraid to go inside. What a surprise! We all put on our bathing suits, but we couldn't go swimming. It was raining even harder now. Then I saw something funny. In just one spot on the beach, it was not raining at all. And someone was there waving at us. Guess who it was? The other kids thought our friend was funny looking. One of them made fun of her bathing suit. The witch just smiled and turned him into a terrific swimmer.

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Then she gave all the kids some water wings to play with. My brother built a sandcastle, but a big kid knocked it down. It didn't matter. The witch helped my brother build another sandcastle. We were so glad that our witch was with us again. The next day, she packed a picnic basket. But by the time we got to the picnic grounds, all the tables were taken. So we ate on the witch's picnic tablecloth. Then everyone hiked to Lookout Point. The big kids left us far behind. The witch just smiled. She said we would get to the top first. And we did. The witch helped to make camping fun for everyone. One night, the cook couldn't get the campfire going. It looked as if we would not have a weenie roast that night.

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It was turning out to be a wonderful vacation. Our witch was there the day I wanted to go riding. There was just one horse left. The kids called her Old Nelly Bones. I called her Nelly the Great. And she was. When we wanted to go sailing, the witch found a sailboat. Just the right size for us. One day I took out a rowboat so my brother could go fishing. He wasn't having much luck until... The witch let him use her broom for a fishing pole. After a while, the witch went ashore to take a nap. We were having so much fun that we didn't see where we were going. There was a waterfall ahead and we couldn't stop. We tried the witch's broom. It only works for witches. I wished for the witch as hard as I could. Back at the camp, the witch woke up. She knew we were in trouble.

0: she didn't have her broom. 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In a wink, she changed the water to ice. And rushed to save us. Good old witch. 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The witch changed the ice back to water, and we celebrated by having a swimming party. It was the best vacation ever, thanks to our witch.
1: Yeah, we're having some magic vampire. Yeah.

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1: I am a traveler. A wanderer.
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Hi, my name is Louie Louie, and I'm here to tell you about a new dance called the Touchy. It is a wonderful idea for people to get together and touch. You can dance now touching hand to hand, foot to foot, shoulder to shoulder, nose to nose, ear to ear, or foot to nose, or what have you. I made this recording all by myself. I play every instrument that you will hear, including harps, bells, scratchers, Moog synthesizers, and what have you. The first thing I have to do is this. A touchy, to be a touchy, must have a wild trumpet introduction.

was a touchy. Did you hear that ending? 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And I'll tell you why. 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
1: Hello. It's a little doggy.
2: Hello.

0: the kingdom.
1: Yeah, they wrote some pretty silly songs back in those days.
2: Oh, they wrote some silly songs. Look at this one. It was done by Ishka Bibble with the old professor, Kate Kaiser.
1: Evening, folks. Hi, y'all.
3: Come on, chill and yes, dance.
1: Come on, Evie. Let's dive into that itty-bitty poo.
3: All right, with the three itty-fitties.

0: Hello, ladies and gentlemen.
1: Those words were spoken by an electronic computer. They are an example of synthetic speech, a product of Bell Telephone Laboratories' research into the basic nature of speech. Knowledge developed through such research may be useful in devising new techniques for transmitting speech over communication systems. To make the computer talk, it is fed punched cards containing the names of speech sounds. The computer combines these sounds, in accordance with the linguistic rules which govern the English language, into connected, intelligible speech. For example, when the sounds for the sentence, "He saw the cat," are fed into the computer in sequence, it says,
0: "He saw the cat."
1: The flat, monotonous tones of the computer indicate an absence of the pitch and timing characteristics natural to human speech. When timing information is added to the punch cards, the computer says,
0: "He saw the cat."
1: The sentence still sounds unnatural, but when pitch information also is added to the cards,
0: "He saw the cat,"
1: the computer speaks in accents almost completely human, except for a slight electronic twang. In the following sentence, most of the variables inherent in human speech have been specified on the punch cards. The computer makes one of the pivotal remarks in the development of the telephone.
0: "Mr. Watson, come here. I want you."
1: The present quality of speech synthesis by computer is illustrated in the next example, part of a famous soliloquy from Hamlet.
0: "To be or not to be, that is the question. Whether 'tis nobler in the mind to suffer the slings and arrows of outrageous fortune, or to take arms against a sea of troubles, and by opposing end them, to die, to sleep."
1: Singing, in purely physical terms, is essentially a matter of pitch and timing. In the next selection, the computer sings a familiar ditty.
0: "Daisy, Daisy, give me your answer, do. I'm half crazy, all for the love of you. It won't be a stylish marriage. I can't

The computer now sings the same tune, but to a musical accompaniment played by another computer. Piano students will notice that the music-producing computer has a rather stylized left hand. Incidentally, synthesizing music on a computer is almost as formidable as making a computer talk.

0: To get the samples of synthesized speech we've heard so far, a computer's memory was stored with 34 speech sounds and a set of rules for producing these sounds and for making the transitions from one sound to another. When the computer was fed the names of speech sounds on punch cards, it was, in effect, told what to say. But its manner of saying it, even its dialect and apparent accent, was determined by the rules stored in its memory. The objective of this program is to formulate a minimum set of rules for making plausible English speech. The next two selections, however, were produced by analyzing a person's speech and reconstructing it synthetically on a computer. The objective here is to duplicate the sounds and transitions made by a human speaker, including his dialect and accent. With such a program, the computer sounds like this.
1: Men strive but seldom get rich. Now, if you don't mind, I'd like to say a few words about Texas.
0: And now the computer would like to express its appreciation for your attention.
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0: anybody in particular.
1: I'm a small man.
0: But I mean, it's fantastic. 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

That's Thursday, 6 to 8 p.m. with Amy Lawless on Radio Valencia. Sounds of the Mission. This is Amy Lawless, and I

This is Smelly Kelly from Red Meat. And when I'm in San Francisco, and that's all the fucking time, I listen to Radio Valencia because they play that good roots shit. God bless you. Take care. Say hello to the children.

0: Rogue.
1: I actually walked, because they're mine, and we're on to John Hill.
0: On to John Hill.
1: Thank you. Have a great night. Have a great night.
2: All right, right on. Welcome to the program, everybody. My name is John Hell. It's time for Hell's Kitchen Radio every single Monday night right here. Deep in the heart of the Mission District, transmissions from the Mission. Big thanks to Black on Black on Black. They're going to be back live in the studio next Monday night, 6 to 8 p.m. I'm here until 10 o'clock tonight. I'm super excited for my guest to be coming on about 10 minutes. We'll get him. We'll get him here. We got Mitch Polzak in the house, a powerhouse on the scene, known for his incredible Travis style, pick-in, high-energy showmanship. Always a real pleasure to see him play. He's coming up in just a little bit. Going to hang out tonight, talk about the music he's been playing over the years, his influences. He has brought a larger quantity of vinyl than I usually bring to my show. So right away, he's a man of my heart, right there. So we'll talk about music, we'll talk about his own playing, his influences, what he's been doing, what he's got coming up, and you know, even maybe a touch of talk about local politics, maybe just a smidge, not a lot. We won't go heavily in there. I'm here till 10 o'clock tonight. I'm so proud of all you fabulous folks tuning in from all around the globe to the one, the only, this is it, right here, Radio Valencia.
3: You know, I know George Slater came from a scientist who was checking out tectonic plates up in Siberia, and it was called The Sounds of Hell, I believe. I'd love for you to play that again, because, you know, I've heard about it, I've never heard it, okay? My pastor told me about it, but you know what? I'll tell you right now. What's in the earth and the sounds of hell, you hear the people in torment.
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Yeah, yeah. I think we're kindred spirits now. Good evening. Welcome back to the program. John Hell is my name here on Hell's Kitchen Radio at Radio Valencia. It's the stuff that happens off mic that I think people need to hear. Great sounds there. What a set. Merle Travis with a classic Cannonball in there. Kitty Wells. How much do we love her? It wasn't God.

0: doing the serious deep reverence for the legends of country and rockabilly, and the sounds that you make today, in my opinion, are as fresh today as the time that they were first, you know, brought to the American audience all those decades ago. Mitch Polzak, welcome to the studio.
1: Thank you, John, and thank you, listeners, for tuning in for Independent Radio, Radio Valencia. We're operating with no filter here, as radio should be.
0: Hot damn, I might have to edit that out just to make it a little promo, right? That's going to be special right
1: there. Any station that you can say hot damn on is okay by me.
0: Hot damn, where is hot damn Pam tonight? I hope she's tuned in.
1: I hope she is, too. I think she's in England.
0: Oh, my gosh. All right, I just want to jump right into this, because, you know, you've been doing this. You're really well known for this, like, Merle Travis style thumb picking that you've been, you know, just throwing down for quite a while. What is it about that specific sound that hooked you?
1: Interesting question. I actually don't use a thumb pick, and I would say Joe Mathis would be even more of an influence than Merle Travis. But the style you're referring to is called hybrid picking.
0: Tell me.
1: And what that is when you hold a flat pick in your hand between your thumb and your index, and you palm mute the bass strings to get what Merle Travis got, that dum-tuck, dum-tuck, dum-tuck, dum-tuck, and then picking out the melody with your middle finger. I use my middle finger and ring finger. Merle, the genius that he was, used a thumb pick and his index finger, and he learned that from a guy named Mose Reger, and it was out of Ebenezer, Kentucky, and that was where the Travis style started to develop, and it's you know, a style that was really well known in the area. For all of our Merle Travis fans, if you're listening, a very good buddy of mine, Mr. Deke Dickerson, has a book out on Merle Travis. I've read it. I could not put it down. I highly recommend you pick it up.
0: Right.
1: But I like to mix it up, back to your question, a Travis style, which is more hybrid picking. Like, I'm not using a thumb pick, so I can't say I'm doing Travis style.
0: Yeah.
1: But Merle Travis is one of my big influences. And, you know, as a flat picker, Joe Mathis is where the bar is set. And fortunately, they made a lot of music together.
0: Oh, that's good. Let's talk about your early influence. Where did this come from? You were telling me earlier that your dad was a DJ at one point.
1: For a short time in Green Bay, Wisconsin. He worked in a radio station. And both my parents played great music around the house.
0: Yeah.
1: So there wasn't a time when the music I play was not being played.
0: Yeah. Now, were they musicians as well?
1: They were not. My dad played saxophone in high school, and then he did magic.
0: All right. Oh.
1: And then went on to be a project manager.
0: All right.
1: But, you know, both of them, you know, my dad was very supportive when I quit my job as a mechanic to do music full time. He said, son, just make sure you got enough money to buy beer.
0: That's priorities.
1: He was from Wisconsin, you know, and he could only see out of one eye. And he would come, when I first started playing, when I was 19, to the Paradise Lounge here in San Francisco.
0: Oh, yeah.
1: And to Fast Freddy's Lounge, at Funky Lounge up there, and my dad would order a can of Budweiser, a gin martini, put two 20s on the bar, said, when that's done, I'm done. And he would watch and listen.
0: Yeah.
1: And you know, just know the songs and sing along. So it's a beautiful thing.
0: That's a good thing. So you're saying a lot of music was played in the house, and was it mostly that genre of sounds that you were hearing?
1: It was a wide range.
0: Oh, tell me.
1: Yeah. My dad and mom would always say there's two kinds of music. Yeah. That good kind and that other kind.
0: That's right.
1: And the good music is from the heart.
0: Mm.
1: Listen with the ears of your heart. Mm. And that way, you're open to an amazing experience. Genre was invented by the record labels to segregate, to sell, to divide, to, you know, do all that. Oh, that's right. This is independent radio.
0: That's
1: do all that bullshit.
0: Yeah, thank you, sir.
1: And so, you know, there would be all kinds. My dad loved Beethoven. You know, my mom loved folk. She loved musicals. She was a big fan of Pete Seeger. My mom gave me my first guitar when I was 13 with a book of chords and her copy of Johnny Cash Live at Folsom Prison and said, figure it out.
0: Yeah.
1: So that was always around.
0: Yeah, it sounds like healthy risks were taken on a regular basis when it came to music. Keep diving deep.
1: Yes.
0: Yeah.
1: Yes.
0: Yeah.
1: You know, and that's... And this was before, you know, Spotify, something, so, like,
0: yeah,
1: you know,
0: of course,
1: go down and, like, to the dollar record bin.
0: Yeah. Oh, yeah.
1: And, you know, like, there's albums I bought because the cover looked cool.
0: Right.
1: And then there's albums I bought because my mom or dad or my Uncle Mike would say, oh, check this one out. Like, this artist is great.
0: Yeah.
1: And, or anything on this label.
0: Right.
1: Like, our Hooli Records. Like, if you buy anything on our Hooli Records, you're going to love it.
0: And I love that, too, because I live by that a lot. Oh, if it's that label, I'm buying that.
1: Yes.
0: It's just, that's just how that's going to be. They've never done me wrong.

0: Our Huli being a really great one. Listeners out there, go check out Down Home Music in El Cerrito, the home of Our Huli Records. And now they own the building. Isn't that exciting?
1: Yes.
0: Just tuning in tonight. Welcome back to the program. John Hell is my name, Hell's Kitchen Radio. I've got the amazing Mitch Polzak in the studio, and your energy, man, you keep it going. Where do you get this energy from? Because it's so infectious.
1: I love what I do, and it's a choice, you know?
0: Sure.
1: If you're going to phone something, man, it's going to exhaust you.
0: Yeah.
1: So I look for the things to get fired up about.
0: Yeah.
1: And that way my head's not in the sand, but instead, you know, I'm looking at what's good and how I can contribute to that, what gives me the ghost, what will light other people up. And with that, I'm like, all right, this is how I choose to live my life. When I wake up in the morning, and I didn't always used to do this, and you know, if you live life hard enough, you're always going to make some enemies, and I've lived life pretty hard. And but now I wake up in the morning and say, what kind of person am I going to be today?
0: Yeah, yeah.
1: And what actions are going to lead to that, to reinforcing that type of person? What, and how am I going to improve the music? How am I going to improve my outlook on life? How will I be real as I can be?
0: Yeah.
1: You know, and with that comes this charge of energy.
0: Yeah, isn't that nice?
1: You know, it's, and for the last 4 years, I have had the best energy ever because of my partner, Amanda.
0: Amanda on the camera. This is all going to be up there somewhere. Thrilled to have you both in the studio. Let's play some music. You brought a bunch of stuff with you. I want to play you also. We're going to get to you too. But I'm really excited to hear some of your influences.
1: Let's start with the coolest man ever.
2: Yeah.
1: Lightning Hopkins on Our Huli Records. I got this record when I was 12 years old.
0: Yeah.
1: And my Uncle Mike gave it to me. And I'm convinced, like, there was nobody who will ever be as cool as Lightning Hopkins. And when I heard the song, Watch My Fingers, I thought, all right. This is how it's done.
0: Right here on Radio Valencia.

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Now here I go. Watch my fingers. 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

0: Oh, hot damn, is that good stuff. Right here on Radio Valencia. Music there from Blackie Forrester. Roadrunner, the name of the track right there. Took that off of the Cajun Music LP. This is a very clean piece of vinyl that I have right here. Mitch Polzak is in the studio with me, the great guitar picker himself. This is all his records that he brought in. I want to back announce, but you have to tell us about Blackie.
1: Oh, man. Blackie Forrester was introduced to me by Billy Longhead Wilson. And when I started playing Cajun music with Andrew Carriere, rest his soul, Billy said, man, you got to listen to Blackie Forrester and learn every single melody on there. And as you heard, friends, with that rockin', walkin' bass line, boom, boom, boom, boom, like that, Blackie Forrester's music drives. It's Cajun music that rocks. And yeah, if you're not in a good mood when you listen to that, I don't know.
0: Yeah, no kidding. I mean, like, that one just keeps you moving. Everybody's got to have a smile on their face when you're doing it.
1: Oh, yeah.
0: Before that, some Tom T. Hall, Ballad of $40.
1: Yes, Tom T. Hall was one of my dad's favorite songwriters and wrote one of his favorite songs of all time, which is called Pamela Brown. And when I first started my band, when I was 19, my dad said, son, you got to learn this song.
0: Oh.
1: So we learned it in every band that I played in, so that when my dad would come to shows, I said, okay, hey, Dad. And we would do Pamela Brown.
0: Yeah.
1: And it never got old.
0: Before that, we heard some Flats and Scruggs and their classic Cumberland Gap. What a great freaking record this is. This is a Foggy Mountain Banjo.
1: Yep.
0: Lester Flatt and Earl Scruggs. I mean, these guys. I mean, are there two bigger legends of that sound? Do they set the standard, do you think? Or are they just...
1: They definitely set a standard.
0: Yeah, tell me about that.
1: They first really got known playing with Bill Monroe.
0: Yeah, for sure.
1: And a guy named String Bean, known as Dave Aikman, who played the clawhammer style, which is without finger picks, played with Bill. And then Earl was introduced to Bill Monroe in a dressing room.
0: Right.
1: And then, of course, he was playing with Lester. And then Lester and Earl joined Bill Monroe and the Bluegrass Boys, and then history was made.
0: Seriously.
1: So, and you know, Earl played a flat top banjo, three finger style.
0: Yeah.
1: And right about that time, the Stanley Brothers
0: were hitting
1: the airwaves. Yeah. And Ralph also, you know, has a three finger style with that roll, but he plays an arch top banjo, and his style is a little different than Earl's. But you know, as far as like better or worse, they beautifully do their own things, which is what any artist should strive to do.
0: Yeah. Yeah, they set out, they made their own sound, and look
1: yes.
0: at how many people emulated them over the years. So
1: Absolutely.
0: Many influences. Light started off the set there with the amazing Lightnin' Hopkins. Watch My Fingers. Our Hooli Records, man, what a history. And another one who influenced so many musicians who came later.
1: Oh, man, Lightnin' Hopkins lays it down.
0: Yeah.
1: Like, if it doesn't need to be there, it's not there. If there's an extra bar and a half, there's an extra bar and a half, and you roll with it.
0: Yeah, I got to get this done. I'm not done yet.
1: Yes.
0: Yeah, for sure. Mitch Polzak in the studio with me, John Hell, Monday nights, 8 to 10, here on Radio Valencia. Let's talk about some of that music that you put into your own set. About what percentage of covers, if you will, or other artists do you put into your live sets?
1: It depends on the set.
0: Okay.
1: I like to include plenty of original material.
0: Yes, you do.
1: And there's never a set list.
0: Really?
1: No.
0: Okay, tell us about that. So, you got a great band. You got your trio.
1: I'm so lucky to play with the musicians I play with. They are incredible. Timothy Orr, Bill Macbeth, you know, the Force of Flint, Tim Wagar, you know, and musicians I've played with in the past as well. Grateful as hell. But, yeah, man, this band can stop on a dime and give you 9 cents change.
0: Nice.
1: These guys are awesome. So, it's a conversation.
0: Yeah.
1: You know, we will read and watch the room to see where it's going so that it's always a fresh experience. I never play a song the same way, and neither do these guys. So if there's, you know, a more dance-oriented crowd, we'll play more dance-oriented music. If it's a venue that you can do ballads, that you can do some barn shakers, you can do some buckle shiners, you can mix it up, then yes. If it's like a four-hour show, like at the Saloon or the Warehouse, then we just ride the wave.
0: Yeah.
1: And there are certain songs that I always like to include, like the Surf and Turf Special and things like that.
0: Yeah.
1: But as far as a show's going to go, I have no idea.
0: That's great. I didn't know that you didn't have a set list. I think that's really exciting. So grab a number. I'm sure it's arbitrary. How many songs do you think you know that the band would be able to play?
1: I know we would be able to play for about 10 hours without repeating a tune.
0: Damn.
1: And that was tried on the live from the Polzak Ponderosa live stream over the pandemic. And we're, you know, we would just keep going. And after one show, which was almost six hours, that was a good indicator that we had, you know, plenty more that we hadn't covered yet.
0: Wow. Wow. And then how many, how often are you in the studio?
1: Not often enough.
0: Yeah.
1: I'm actually very exciting right now, finally making an all banjo album.
0: Okay, I heard you mention that the last show I saw you at. So what's taken so long?
1: Good question. Now is the time to do it.
0: Yeah.
1: And there's original numbers and original arrangements, and it's a collection of sounds that I've just heard throughout my life based around banjo.
0: Okay.
1: So I'll do banjo and guitar, and then bring in, you know, fiddle and some dobro, some pedal steel, and yes, there will be some electric bass, there will be some drums, but it's music. I mean, you know, you listen to Osborne Brothers in the 70s, and they had all that kind of stuff happening.
0: So much.
1: And I wanted to record something that is in my head, but with all the integrity of playing the music as best I can. But music is not a museum piece. It's
0: right.
1: A living, breathing
0: That's
1: thing
0: right.
1: every time you do it. And you can have one foot and one leg deeply rooted in the tradition and the integrity of the music, and then the other one is still growing. And making it live, making it real, right then and there. And you know, if you're getting the ghost and somebody else is getting the ghost, which that's an expression I use just for really feeling the music, then hopefully you've created something that makes sense. And if it doesn't make sense, it's enjoyed. And it sometimes things don't have to make sense for you to enjoy them.
0: Do you feel when you're in that mode, when you're in the studio, or even if you're in rehearsal, obviously when you're playing live, and you're with your band, and you're doing something on the traditional side, but you got that feeling like, I think we could turn a corner on something right here. Do you feel, let's go for it? Do you feel ever a conflict of, ooh, I want to be respectful to that, but I also do want to push it forward? Like, what's that moment for you where you make that decision of either, nah, let's stick with the tradition of it, or no, we're going to go forward with it? What's that like for you?
1: That's a really, really good question, because it's there's multiple answers to
0: that. Yeah, sure.
1: Again, audience dependent. You know, one of the great rules of improvisation is you must learn the entire script first. Then, and only then, are you allowed to improvise on it. So, if I'm going to improvise on a traditional number, I better damn well be able to play that to the best of my ability at that time. And I don't want to be a copycat, because that's already been done. No matter how well, note for note, I play an Earl Scruggs tune, Earl Scruggs can play it better. So I must put something of my own in there that will give a listener a new experience. Otherwise, it's just a guy trying to play like Earl. And then, yes, it's nice, it's good. Hopefully somebody will be turned on to Earl Scruggs who didn't know Earl Scruggs. But if you're creating music and you're pushing yourself, then the conflict leaves when the commitment is there. So if I commit fully to the idea that I'm doing, like, you know, not even 1% out there, like, all right, I'm going to commit and see what happens. I will play this with all of my heart. If I crash, I will crash big. But if I go outside of where I've heard it in the future, or I mean, heard it in the past, and then play it right now so that it is the future, then that conflict then just becomes adventure. And if it makes you feel something, even if you hate it, at least it made you feel something.
0: Mm-hmm.
1: You know, I'm not out there to please everybody all the time.
0: Yeah.
1: I will play this, and I constantly try to improve, practice, be disciplined. Discipline is freedom, out of respect for the music. Mm-hmm. And then do what the guys did and gals did before me, before us, that they're like, this is how I hear it. I'm going to play it with 100% conviction. And with that conviction, hopefully there'll be no conflict. And the biggest conflict I have is I can do this better.
0: Oh, all right.
1: So I chase the dream, not the competition.
0: Love it.
1: So if I can play it better, then I need to push myself more, and I always know that I can.
0: Love it. Mitch Polzak in the studio with me. My name's John Hell, Radio Valencia. I want to play something of you. Are you okay with that? How do you feel about listening to your own music? Did you listen back?
1: It's a snapshot of where I was at that time and place.
0: Okay.
1: And it needs to be done because it needs to be recorded, and then you move on to the next one.
0: And I want to, so let's, before we get to it, let's ask about, I want to talk to you about this, the Down South Blues album. So this came out in 23?
1: Correct.
0: Okay, so when were you recording this?
1: In Spain in February of 2023.
0: Okay. And how old are some of these tunes for you playing them, writing them? Some of them, are they all yours? Are they all originals?
1: They are not. They're, but let's see, some of them I've been playing for a while, and then others, let's see.
0: We're looking at the vinyl.
1: That's right. And then one, I literally finished right there in the studio.
0: Oh, no kidding. That's good, though.
1: Yeah.
0: That's fresh. So at that time when you were writing, you feel really good about this. It's an exciting album. I love listening to this album. I played it plenty of times on the show. So
1: oh,
0: it
1: thanks,
0: sounds
1: John.
0: Good. Like, it feels good. But even you said that was a snapshot of that time.
1: So
0: how,
1: every album is.
0: How are you feeling about this now? Like, is this a lot of stuff that you'll still play live?
1: Oh, yeah.
0: Yeah.
1: Yeah. I can listen to it and say, all right, I can do it better, but it holds up.
0: Right. That's it.
1: You
0: right?
1: know, like earlier albums, which will never be released, I can say, oh, I love what I was trying to do.
0: Tell us about Sugarfoot Rag.
1: It's a Hank Garland tune. If you're listening, friends, on here, Radio Valencia, which is a place you should always be listening, independent radio. If there are some music nerds on there, one, let the dork flag fly. Two, if they're guitar players, even non-guitar players, listen to Hank Garland. Hank Garland's the name, and he's the one who composed the Sugarfoot Rag. And it's one of those guitar tunes that you just got to learn, so I gave it my own treatment.
0: Who's on this with you?
1: Man, I'm so lucky on this album to have Mr. Deke Dickerson on here. I have Jesus Lopez on here, who plays drums, and I have Jorge Miguel, who plays bass, and of course Francis Beard on guitar, rhythm guitar.
0: Right on, right here, right now, Radio Valencia.

0: All right, right here on Radio Valencia. Oh, that was quite delightful there. How, I mean, come on. It's Merle Haggard.
1: You can't go wrong.
0: You can't go wrong with Merle Haggard. A little action there with The Longer You Wait. What record was that on?
1: That is on Close Up, Merle Haggard, which is a double LP.
0: Do you remember what year that was? Like 72?
1: The Longer You Wait was late 60s.
0: Late 60s, okay. What a great one out on this. What a gorgeous gatefold this is for you vinyl nerds out there. Incredible stuff. Double LP.
1: And that was Roy Nichols playing guitar and Norm Hamlet on pedal steel. That was such a great combination.
0: Man, Nichols.
1: The reverse bend. Like, you know, Mama Tried. We have Roy Nichols to thank for that. He would start with the note bent and then bend down to the regular note.
0: Norman Blake, just before that, I understand that's Amanda's favorite.
1: That's one of her favorites.
0: Randall Collins, the name of the tune right there. Tell us about Norman.
1: He was born in 1946, and he was a hell of a flat picker and a hell of a singer, as you could tell.
0: Yeah.
1: And, you know, a bluegrass pioneer. And he played a lot of guitar on different sessions, too, including, get this, this is so cool, Johnny Cash's Understand Your Man.
0: Oh, whoa.
1: Norman Blake played dobro.
0: Fascinating.
1: On that recording.
0: Session guy.
1: Yeah, as well as an artist in his own right.
0: Sure.
1: And
0: was he a regular session player, though?
1: He did sessions, but, you know, he's well-known under Norman Blake.
0: Of course.
1: But, you know, any player that good, like, you'd be surprised where somebody's like, oh, my gosh, he played on that? Wow.
0: That's what I'm saying.
1: Yeah.
0: Yeah, because I see Norman Blake's name pop up on so many of those albums back then. Like, hey, there he is again. Like,
1: yeah.
0: We also heard some Clarence Gatemouth Brown.
1: From the Peacock recordings.
0: Early sessions.
1: There. Oh, yeah.
0: And we heard Sad Hour, but you told me that he also was a hell of a fiddle player.
1: Yes, Clarence Gatemouth Brown also plays a great fiddle. And the Peacock recordings are early, you know, in his career. 50s.
0: 50s, okay.
1: Yeah, and then you can hear him, you know, 70s, 80s, 90s, and he'll be mixing it up, too, with electric fiddle and then guitar, and, you know, there's no stopping him.
0: Right on. And start off the set there with you, Mitch Polzak, Sugarfoot Rag, and an album that came out in 2023.
1: Correct.
0: But you're going to be recording an all banjo album. When are you going into the studio for that?
1: Probably within, I'd say within 6 weeks.
0: All right, where are you recording?
1: We're recording at the plant.
0: Oh, hey, up in Sausalito?
1: Yes.
0: Oh, that's exciting.
1: Yes.
0: I just love that it's still there. All right, let's talk a little gear for all the gear nerds that are out there. Can you talk about your go-to setup? Is there like a specific guitar, amp, essential, like that follows you around when you're going to the studio, when you're going to rehearsal, that I got to grab this, I got to have that? Talk about the gear that you're playing with.
1: Alrighty, gearheads, buckle up, and if it sounds like I'm, and for those who are not gearheads, just forgive me my enthusiasm here, and
0: I love it,
1: and you know, let's roll with it. A Magnetone amp, a Standell amp, those are the two that you know I go to again and again and again and again. They just sound so good. And then I'm fortunate enough to be sponsored by Surfy Bear products, so I use their reverb tank, which is an actual spring reverb tank that it goes on your pedal board.
0: All right.
1: And it's true bypass. You know, it sounds amazing. It's analog. And then, you know, a slapback delay, phaser pedal from 1975. So if I do some wailing, that, you know, it's that authentic phaser sound, and then either an old Gibson Super 400 or a T&M custom or an RC Allen, but you know, it should start with the musician always, and then good tone excites the hell out of you. So you know, the guitars I play are so cool that I say, you know, if I make a mistake, it's my fault, not the guitars.
0: Okay.
1: And I'm lucky enough to be playing those guitars.
0: Yeah. So when you started getting into your gear, like at what point in your own, you know, musical journey were you saying, I can imagine as a music fan myself, I want to know what my favorite people are playing.
1: Oh yeah.
0: Right. I mean, that to me,
1: absolutely.
0: I want to see it. I want to play it. I want to try it. At what point were you like, now I'm ready to?
1: Oh, very early on.
0: Yeah.
1: When I looked at the cover of Joe Mafis' Fire on the Strings, and he had this double neck guitar that said T&M Custom, and I was like, all right, I have to find out about this. So I talked to Deke Dickerson, who is
0: incredible,
1: you know, wealth of information on this, and then learned that those were Carvin AP6 pickups, and he worked close with Semi Mosley of the Mosrite great guitar company. That was that, you know, electrified barbed wire single coil sound of low output pickups going through a giant 12 or 15 inch speaker, and it just it commanded. It was, you know, clean as a whistle, and you could hear the player's goal, you know, and I love that sound. So I started chasing it as early on as I could. You know, I bought an Echoplex when I was 22, and I was like, I carted it with me to rehearsal, and I, you know, and if a tape broke, I learned how to splice it. So I would, you know, cut it at the 45, redo it with old 8-track tapes, you know, usually ABBA, and because sure. Those weren't played very much, and then, you know, put new tape in there, and then run that analog sound, and I just knew that was what I had to chase. You know, it wasn't going to be on the shelves at Guitar Center.
2: No.
1: You know, no. So it was going to be like a place called Univibe in Berkeley, which was a bitchin' music store that sold, you know, old gear, and then, you know, find out who's coming to town and, you know, see what they're using. I would go to the Elbow Room right down the street here. And
2: yeah, Valencia Street, yeah.
1: My friend DX's Speedy's Wig City every Wednesday, and you could hear the best damn rockabilly and enjoy a shot of Pabst and Jim Beam Speedy's Rehab Special for $5. And it's one of those shows you remember going but not necessarily leaving.
2: All right.
1: And but yeah, you'd watch the players and see what they were using. And, you know, looking at old pictures, liner notes, photos, and then, you know, if I, like, you know, Bear Family Records, when I discovered Bear Family Records, the photos in there, like, let alone, you know, who's playing on there, like, if you're a gearhead, you can look at these photos and see the equipment these guys are using. You're like, okay, these sounds, these tones, they're coming out of these pieces of gear. Yeah. I'm going to chase that down and then get that and see how that inspires me.
0: Yeah, how often are you still shopping around?
1: Not much. I'm always looking.
0: Yeah.
1: But I'm so satisfied with what I have now that it's just more time in the woodshed and see what I can do with what I have.
0: And are you able to work on your equipment, too? Have you learned how to do your soldering and all, tear stuff apart, rebuild?
1: Chris Barnett in San Rafael is the best amp guy around.
0: Okay.
1: And so, like, if an amp takes a crap that, you know, I'm like, oh, I don't know what to do. I go up to Chris.
0: Sure.
1: But, you know, basic tubes, basic soldering, you know, basic setups. Yeah, I like to do it. I'm a gearhead, you know.
0: Yeah, that's how you're very enthusiastic about it.
1: Yeah.
0: Sure. Let's talk quick about the banjo before we get back into the music. Man, you play a mean bluegrass banjo.
1: To be polite to everybody.
0: Well, I don't know, man. You beat some people up with it. But how does your approach to the five string, like, influence the way you attack the guitar? Like, that is I love what I'm hearing.
1: Oh, thanks. Yeah. I'll incorporate a roll pattern in the guitar playing and flat picking quite a bit, and that's derived from a technique called cross picking, which was developed by George Scheffler, who played with the Stanley Brothers when they were just a trio. And George would use a flat pick and do a roll 1-2-3-1-2-3-1-2-1-2-3-1-2-3-1-2 emulate a banjo, where Carter would use a thumb pick and would do more rhythm. So Carter would play an open, let's say he'd play an open E, right?
0: Yeah.
1: And then George would capo up and play out a C. So, friends, if you're listening to this and you're wondering what this all sounds like, listen to the song Rank Stranger by the Stanley Brothers, and you'll hear a classic example of George Scheffler's cross-picking mixed in with Carter Stanley's thumb-pick rhythm playing, and some of the most beautiful harmony you've ever heard. And that was also one of my dad's favorite tunes. Another guy named James Allen Shelton is a great cross-picker. He learned from George. So basically, it's like cross-picking sped up, and then I incorporate the banjo sound to that guitar.
0: And I'm also curious, because as you're talking about that, I'm thinking about the that high-energy rhythm section that you got going, just boom, boom, boom, boom. It's like, you know, it's like that freight train. Man, your shows, you're even talking about going for 6-plus hours. I am curious, maybe not at the 6-hour mark, but even in the 2-hour-plus mark, how you can keep that freight train sound moving and moving and moving. What is that between you and your players?
1: Man, I'm sure glad that they don't have to take a leak when we're playing. And, I'm aware that, you know, I ask a lot, and it's not lost on me. Okay. And it's, you know, we're the song is the most important band member, so all throughout our shows, we're playing the song and we're communicating with each other. We're never going through the motions.
0: Yeah.
1: We're very present, all three of us. And that allows the time to almost cease to exist, because we're talking and then all of a sudden an hour and a half's gone. I'm like, you feeling all right? I'm feeling all right. Crowd's feeling all right. Let's go.
0: Yeah, let's keep going. Yeah.
1: And it's so beautiful. And I love it so much. And I'm so grateful to be doing it that I don't want to miss a minute of it. So if I don't have to take a break and the energy room is at a fevered pitch,
2: yeah,
1: then I know how lucky I am to be doing this, and I love it so much that I just want to be present for as much of it as I can.
3: And I want to know about that before we get into our next song, is about your stage presence. I mean, I first saw you even recently, I think it was about maybe 2 years ago, was the first time I saw you at the Ivy Room. I'm like, wow, man, this guy's stage presence is so incredible. You're right here. You're so authentic. You're right in front of us. And you feel like, to me, you're just a part of the room. Like, you're part of what's going on. Like, you make us all feel like we're all a part of this show. So, where did that come from for you? Like, what was this something that you developed early on? Did it evolve from playing long sets and rowdy honky tonks for you? Where did the stage presence of Mitch Polzak come from?
1: It's still an evolving thing. Like the not taking a break, I learned from Andrew Carrier, who unfortunately recently just passed, who's a Cajun accordion legend. He was like the left-handed Jimi Hendrix on accordion. He was like Aaron Neville. He looked like Aaron Neville, man. And he would play with such love and such ferocity that we would do 3 hours and without a break. And you didn't even know 3 hours had passed. And I was like, oh, this is the way to do it. And he was very generous with everybody on stage as well as the audience. And I would watch this as a young man in my early 20s. Be like, this guy is the real deal. This is how to play music. Yeah. And he was always joyous, you know, and he would turn to me, he's like, Mitch, the older I get, the better I get. I'm kicking ass. Man, the people love us. And like, we're playing with Andrew, you could be playing like for 12 people on a Tuesday night, like a parking lot, or like, you know, you're playing at a prime main stage at a Zydeco Cajun Festival, yeah. And his mind, he never had a bad gig.
3: Yeah.
1: And I was like, this is how to experience music. He's just there. So that's where that comes from.
3: Yeah, it's funny. I'm thinking of Mike Watt, the bassist from the Minutemen, other bands, and we were doing a show together at Bottom of the Hill.
1: Oh, lovely place.
3: And it was a New Year's Eve show. I'm saying, pardon me, and he's just so amped, excited, ready to go. And I said, Mike, man, where do you get this from, man? Like, you know, you had some young Turk no more. And he goes, man, every show is the best show I've ever played.
1: Hell yeah.
3: That's his whole attitude.
1: And he goes, yeah.
3: And it might be the last show I ever play. So I'm going right at it. And it's like, yeah, that's it. That's what it's about. We're going to hear some Buck Owens, right? What do you want to play?
1: Well, we're in Bakersfield now. We're going to let the good times roll right here on Radio Valencia.

0: Ennio Morricone on Radio Valencia. That was off of, that's a collection though, Fistful of Dollars, what is this one, and Music From, so it's just a bunch of it, and it's Hugo Montenegro and his orchestra, of course, backing all this great Ennio Morricone music. Oh, it's just so freaking amazing. For a few dollars more, I love it so much. What do we hear? What's your thought? I mean, you pulled this out, Mitch Polzak in the studio with me. Oh, okay, sure, we can let that play under us. Can you hear it?
1: Yes.
0: Okay, we'll talk over it. We could do
1: that. Right.
0: So we've made a real shift here from trucker music to spaghetti western. What is that for you? Where does that
1: completely
0: fit in?
1: Completely natural.
0: Yeah. Hey, you must listen to my show. Yeah, right. But I mean, that was a really good pivot, because we're doing all this kind of like trucker Bakersfield style stuff, and then all of a sudden here comes the spaghetti western.
1: Yeah, so, man, it's good music. We do a 3-piece arrangement of for a few dollars more at our live shows.
0: Oh,
1: and
0: really?
1: Ennio Morricone is one of my favorite composers of all time.
0: Yeah,
1: and to learn his music, you know, if you have a favorite artist, learn their music, and hopefully you'll become better, because you'll have to learn what the artist is doing, you know, and then adapting a 40-piece orchestra composition to a 3-piece band is also a very, very fun musical challenge to figure out how to make that work.
0: Right. Mitch Polzak in the studio with me. John Hell is my name. This is Hell's Kitchen Radio every single Monday night here on Radio Valencia, deep in the heart of the Mission District of San Francisco. Happy to be here. That was a long set. We heard some Gary Stewart in there. Caffeine, Nicotine, and Benzedrine. What a great song. Dick Curless with Tombstone Every Mile. You were saying that was a later another recording he had done later, right?
1: So talk. Correct, because the original Tombstone Every Mile had come out mid-60s, and it was a little bit slower, and he got a really big hit with that. So he re-recorded it in 1970, which is the version that all of us were listening to now.
0: That's good.
1: And he added in that badass electric guitar, and with it, the tempo is picked up a little bit, and it's got that sort of, it's got more of a rolling sound, and it just grabs you. And normally, you know, the original recording is the best, but what was cool here, this is not like a remastered or somebody bought the rights to it and was going to make some money on it. They went in and they cut it again, and Dick Curless sang it, and that 1970 version, you know. That's my favorite.
0: I can dig it. It's, you know, I don't know if this is a fine comparison. James Brown re-recorded I Feel Good in 1975, and I always like that one better. It's very different from the original, incredibly different arrangement, too. And I'm like, I think I like that one better than the original. It's James Brown. He doesn't care what I think. Uncle John Patterson in there, and Bucking Mule on piano, and you're saying it's like petting a cat backwards. What do you mean? What were you meaning?
1: The way he changes chords, it's so unforgiving. You know, it's music for music's sake, and he's pounding the hell out of that piano.
0: Yeah, yeah.
1: And man, if he wants to go to a chord, he's going to go there with 110%. That's connection over perfection. And like when that chord, if you know, friends, if you were listening to that piano piece that was played, and you know, all of a sudden you heard a point where it just jarred your ear, and that was where that chord change that I'm talking about happened. And that's the petting the cat backwards part. Like, damn, did the cat like that? Okay, it's still going, you know? I love that music was recorded. It's not perfect. It's connection over perfection. It's a reflection of the human condition, which is what music is and should be.
0: Always. Red Simpson in there with Nitro Express.
1: Oh, yeah.
0: And I started off the set there with some Buck Owens, Let the Good Times Roll.
1: Which we are doing right here on Radio Valencia.
0: Letting the
1: Good Times Roll.
0: A natural. Hey, man, you play everywhere. Bay Area, small clubs, massive European festivals. How do you adjust your performance when you're playing for a crowd that, when a small, I mean, I have to assume you're thinking, I don't care how big the size is, one person in the room to 10,000, I'm still going to play my best. But especially when it comes to language, you know, because you play European festivals. What you're bringing, and of course they're here to see it, they're here to listen to it. It's almost like they know what they're coming for. But a lot of these folks aren't speaking English. How do you connect with that crowd, especially with your joie de vivre between songs and you're talking to the crowd? How might your performance be affected by who's in the audience when you know many, if not most, don't speak English?
1: Well, I certainly can't get long-winded with with adding a little bit of color for the benefit of the listener, because I do love storytelling.
0: Yeah, yeah.
1: So, in that respect, less conversation between songs. Again, eye contact.
0: Yeah.
1: And you know, if it's a cover tune that folks know just from singing along with it, then for that moment of the song, we're singing technically the same language, but throughout the set, we are singing and communicating in the same language, which is music.
0: Yeah.
1: And that's why we're all there. That's why I love European festivals. Like, the love for this music is so intense, and it's so real. It's not just music for somebody's fashion accessory, you know, or like, you know, I'm wearing my green sweater today, so I will listen to this tune. Like, no, it's like, it's gosh, I love playing European festivals.
0: That's nice.
1: And, you know, if there's a language barrier, then you look for what you can connect for. You know, like, there's always a way to connect. And I think that's, music is a good reminder of that, that if we can't connect initially, that doesn't mean we can't connect always. That just means that we as people need to find another way to connect, and it may not be as concise as speaking the same language verbally like we're doing now, but music and food are two ways that we can connect as human beings and say, oh, wait a minute, we have more in common than we think.
0: That's very true. Good way to put it. You've seen the music scene shift so much over the years. We really both have. Where do you think honky tonk and western swing sit in today's musical landscape?
1: Anybody who can support it, do it. You know, there's a great festival called the Western Swing Out down in Tehachapi over Memorial Day weekend. Check that out. Asleep at the Wheel is still touring. Check that out. We're gonna do a couple nights with them up at Rancho Nicasio in June, in which we'll share the bill together, which is a big honor. But they're still laying it down as it should be laid down, and it's there. You know what? It's there. Look for it. I mean, that's what's great about this music is it's not good because it's old. It's old because it's good. But there will always somebody be wanting to take the flame to keep it alive. And you know what? If you got to do some digging, your future self will thank you.
0: Ooh, yeah.
1: Do the digging. And be surprised. Take a chance on a band you don't know. Take a chance on a sound you've never heard. And again, if you're taking a chance, you might find a great band in a crappy production. Dig deeper than one song.
0: That's true.
1: You know, and if you're like, you've never heard of it, dig. Yeah. And or talk to somebody who knows a lot about it, or listen to Willie's Roadhouse, listen to Radio Valencia. You know, check it out. I mean, it's never been also easier to access this music than it is this day and age. So if you're hearing names, even on this show, that you haven't heard of, and you're listening right now, I would encourage you to follow your curiosity and look it up on a digital platform. And if you like it, tell two of your closest friends. And that way the music stays around and the awareness stays around. But, you know, dig, and don't let an algorithm or a fad determine how you listen to music. You know, it's so easy to have music as sonic wallpaper these days because playlists are so damn long that getting yourself a record, getting yourself a CD, getting yourself a tape. Oh, I don't have a tape player. I don't have it. You know what? Get yourself a way to play your own music at home, because you have to be present for the record. It's like a book.
0: Yeah.
1: And when you're present, you will hear more, rather than if you say, Alexa, play so-and-so, and then you go on your activity and, you know, or you listen to it out of your iPhone, you're not even hearing the bass track.
0: Yeah.
1: Give yourself the opportunity to hear the music right and be present with it, which I think is, you know, going back to your question of like, where is this music today? Allow yourself to taste all the flavors. I love cooking too. So, like, you know, if you allow yourself to really experience this music in a form that it's meant to be presented in, like an LP on a good stereo, it can even be a cheap good stereo. Just be present with the music, and no matter how much you love it, a playlist is going to go on, your brain's going to go out. So set aside a little bit of listening time.
0: That is always a way to do it. I actually did a bunch of record shopping over the weekend, four different stores. bunch of vinyl, and then
1: go down to Amoeba Records, friends.
0: Yeah, shoot, go to Hercules in Berkeley, Down Home Music in El Cerrito, Dave's Records,
1: Rasputin.
0: Dave's Records in Berkeley, Rasputin and Amoeba on Telegraph. Go to Moving Records in Piedmont.
1: Yes,
0: you know, let's come out here and go to I Hate Records on Lower Haight for the finest punk rock. Go to Jack's Record Cellar if Jack is around and will let you in on Scott and Page. I mean, there's some great record stores in the Bay Area, but you know, everything you're saying rings so true. Like, you got to take a risk. You got to take a risk of a sound. If you know, I always say to my students, you know, unfortunately, pop music is lowest common denominator sounds. Right? They're here, you know, they're insulting. You know, and to them, they're not willing to take a risk. As a matter of fact, when Bill Clinton signed the Telecommunications Act of 1996, allowing radio stations to be owned, to consolidate, I said, there's no more risk when you are buying your competition. There's no need to take a risk anymore. Which is why why community radio like Radio Valencia, Calex, KEFJC, KPOO, and even KEXP is now broadcasting in the Bay Area, WFMU back in New Jersey.
1: KPFA.
0: So KPFA on Martin Luther King in Oakland, Berkeley, pardon me, in Berkeley. So vital. So incredibly vital, more relevant now than ever before for music, for news, and public affairs. Like, these are the places that you're going to be able to hear what's real. And I have to say, for years, I was a radio listener with a pen and paper in hand because I want to know who it is. And I got to say, one of the greatest apps to ever be created was Shazam.
1: Yes.
0: Because I don't have Spotify. I don't use any of that crap. But Shazam is amazing because I want to know the artist. And guess what? I'm going to go buy their music.
1: And then go out and support them.
0: Always. And when you go to shows, folks, buy the merch.
1: Absolutely.
0: Buy it there. You guys are bringing it, and you get the money directly.
1: So
0: there it is.
1: The little bit get from digital recordings is
0: nothing.
1: Even if you don't have a CD, buy it, and then listen to it as much as you want on a digital platform. But, the supporting the artist directly
0: big time.
1: At the show, it feels good. It's a transaction. It's a souvenir from the night. If you get some ink on it and some autographs, you'll remember that. You have a tangible object from your night out, and you know you did the right thing with expressing financial enthusiasm to support the band.
0: This public service announcement is brought to you by Mitch Polzak and John Hell, and is the opinion of Radio Valencia. All right, what do we got? So what are we going to play here?
1: Oh, let's get some Howlin' Wolf on there.
0: All right, you know what we're doing? I forgot. The cause of it all.
1: Cause of it all.
0: Right now, Radio Valencia.

0: right here on Radio Valencia. Some sounds there from Jimmy Martin and Ralph Stanley. Stone Walls.
1: And Steel Bar.
0: Outstanding. What a cool record.
1: It is. To hear Jimmy Martin and Ralph Stanley together on a whole record is quite an experience, because, you know, they each had incredible careers in their own. So the fact that we're lucky enough to have an album where they're singing together, holy cow.
0: Yeah, and I was going to ask about that, because they had recorded together before, but is that the only full album that they had ever done?
1: That's to the best of my knowledge, yes.
0: Yeah.
1: But if listeners, if there is another album out there where Jimmy Martin and Ralph Stanley are playing, please let me know.
0: How would you not already know this?
1: Oh, man, I love learning new things.
0: Yeah.
1: So, like, man, if that's what's great about doing a live radio show like this, is we're tapping into the hive mind, because there's always somebody who knows more than we do.
0: Yeah, I do enjoy that.
1: The collective knowledge of that is great.
0: I have been on the air here, and I have a brain fart, and I just can't figure it out, and somebody hits me up on the chatterbox and goes, John Hell, right here, Val. Thank you. Okay. I got no ego in the game. I need to learn, too. But just before that, we need to apologize if the fidelity of that previous track was not as strong as it needed to be. Fire on the Strings, little Joe Mathis. Tell us quick. Take your time. Tell us about it.
1: The Joe Mathis Fire on the Strings album probably is single-handedly the album that shaped how I play guitar more than any other album. And the fidelity on that first track, Fire on the Strings, is so worn out, because when I learned that song, I learned it from this very record of picking it up, dropping it down. You know, I'd lift it up, I'd learn a bar, and I'd put it back down. I'd pick it up, I'd put it back down until I could get it as close as I could.
0: Yeah.
1: And then when track two is an album, when the second song comes on, the fidelity jumps because it's not as worn out.
0: And there it is, right there, just before that, Slim Harpo. I love his delivery so much. And I like how you said this song is taking its time. I got love if you want it.
1: Oh, yeah. He's never in a hurry. You know, he's got love if you want it. He doesn't have to rush. Take your time and enjoy it. We're given life to live.
0: Man, I'm only living in the present, man. I am right here, right now. Alan Wolfe started it all. Ow! Gotta love him, cause of it all. What a great set of music here on Radio Valencia with my guest, Mitch Polzak, hanging out with me in the studio tonight. Amazing, great honky-tonk guitarist. And I want your thoughts about this one, because you're a good storyteller. And, you know, honky-tonk is famously, you know, three chords and the truth.
1: Mm-hmm.
0: And so is there a particular song in your repertoire, either yours or a classic that you play, that you feel perfectly encapsulates that spirit of honky-tonk?
1: I think it's, you know, if there was a songwriter who encapsulates, it's a man named James Hand, who unfortunately is recently deceased, but he's one of the best honky-tonk songwriters. I mean, you can't even put the word honky-tonk on there, because he's just a great songwriter. And, you know, I think even the word honky-tonk is an interpretation of so many different experiences and sounds and places and times and venues it definitely has a meaning, you know, that, you know, you can go to a beer joint and there might be the threat of hanky-panky, and you party just as hard as you work, and the band is loud. There's, like Joe Mathis and Rose Lee said, there's dim lights, thick smoke, and loud, loud music, which is written about the blackboard in Bakersfield on Chester Avenue. And but it's a state of mind as much as it is a style of music and a venue. But there's a thread in common there, and that is three chords and the truth.
0: I want to ask about your dad.
1: He's a very special man.
0: I know that, because whenever I see you, you talk about him a lot. And I think you and I have a lot in common with that. I'm a teacher, and I bring up my dad a lot. And so when I hear you talk about him, I know it. Like, I feel like a very, very special person. He came to see you play. You had a song ready because you knew he was in the space. He inspired you to go deep. You know, tell me about that bond with him that you had with your father, and how that's inspired your music over the years and your art.
1: Great question. He was in the magic business for a while. He and Uncle Paul did magic, and he understood stage performance and understood the love for it.
0: Yeah.
1: So when I decided to do this professionally when I was 19, and you know, he didn't, like I said, he didn't, he always had faith. He would say, son, you got moxie, which is the word he would use. And I was like, awesome, Dad, what does that mean? He's like, you'll figure it out. And so the fact that he never doubted and, you know, never said, boy, what are you going to do? We talked about frugality, which I also learned from my mom. Frugality equals freedom. If you're going to be in the music business, don't spend more than you make. Yeah. And if you need an extravagant lifestyle, maybe not do it. And actually, you know, to be perfectly honest, that's why I went into the music business, for the steady work and good pay.
2: Right on. You know it.
1: Yeah, and the fact that my dad did not doubt
0: the good hours, too.
1: Oh, man, great. Actually, I love the hour. Honky-tonk hours. That's what we call them. 9 to 1, baby. Yeah, he never doubted it, you know. And since he had skin in the game in the arts at one point, he knew firsthand about the unpredictability of doing any art full time, and that, you know, he also saw that passion in me and encouraged it. You know, he was into the Stanley Brothers. He found out I like Stanley Brothers. He bought me cassettes. He found out I like blues. He got me a Mississippi John Hurt CD, the Yazoo Sessions from 1928. If he found out that I was into it, he would say, okay, I'm going to get you the records and we're going to listen to it. And he just knew it. Like, you know, he was just so there listening too. He's very present. Yeah. Very present, actually. And that was a bond we had. Like, you know, you could be in a room, our family reunions are the stuff of legend. Nice. And, you know, you get 30-some-odd Polzaks in a room, and you know, all of a sudden the whole state of Wisconsin's calling the National Guard, and, like, you know, and all the breweries are working overtime. I mean, it's an event. But all through the joyful din of Polzak revelry, I could look across the room, and at that split second, my dad would look back, and he could only see out of one eye. With his one good eye, he would look through the crowd of family and revelry and noise and laughter, and we'd make eye contact. And then we'd go back to it, and there was that bond. It was unspoken, and it was the presence he had of creation and the love he had of music.
0: Yeah, that's a great one. I love it. Mitch Polzak in the studio with me. We don't have a lot of time left. You spent some time.
3: Except natives forever.
0: And you spent some time as mayor of Port Costa, California. Now, I want to bring you back in my studio sometime and talk to you about more of that experience. When were you mayor?
1: Well, myself and my co-mayor, Cooper Staggs, who ran with me as a 12-year-old to wrangle the youth vote. He was an amazing co-mayor from 2014 to 2020.
0: And what pushed you to do this?
1: The former mayor, rest his soul, Ed Miranda, was stepping down, and I was a big fan of Ed, and it was suggested that Cooper and I run. And I mean, dogs can run, kids can vote early, vote often, but it's kind of the thing, like, you can use the title for good. And we wanted to run because we wanted to do just that. We were in nobody's pocket. Right. And let's see what we can do with the title and go from there.
0: And after 2020, you're like, I'm done, this is fine?
1: George Washington approach. Two terms.
0: There it is.
1: And then step down and let somebody else do it.
0: Yeah.
1: And because that's how it works. And if you need to stay there, FDR, yeah, he did more than two, but that was at a time when the country needed him. And he died in his fourth term. But, man, both Roosevelts are very fascinating to me.
0: Indeed.
1: You know, as American history goes,
0: oh, yeah,
1: look up your Roosevelts, people. Oh,
2: yeah. Full moose.
1: Yeah, yes, man. Like, yeah, look up your Roosevelts.
0: I love that. I teach my students. They say Woodrow Wilson. I said it's like when you're American Idol. He split the vote.
1: Yeah, man, the reason we have national parks is because of Teddy.
0: Roosevelt.
1: And if those are being torn apart, then that's the most downright un-American thing that can ever be happening. So if you're believing that, you know, an entity should tear those apart, then boy, that's tearing apart American legacy. But that's another episode
0: on Radio Valencia. When's your next gig?
1: What time is it?
0: I don't know. 9:48.
1: Let's see. I've got a couple of private events coming up this week, and then we're going to be at Club Deluxe because it's opening up.
0: Well,
1: we're going to be playing opening night as soon as we get a date, but we will be at Club Deluxe Saturday, May 30th. And I post my shows on my website, which is mitchpolzak.com. You know, I'm easy to find if you look for me because of social media platforms and websites. So you know, I would say that, you know, look it up, but I also want to make it easy for you because there's lots of things happening. So if you're tuning in and you're curious after hearing some music from my record collection and experiencing a little bit of heaven with John Hell here, then I'd love to invite you to a show because, you know, I want you to be there. We'll be at the Saloon in San Francisco, North Beach, Monday the 18th. Come to the Saloon.
0: We love the Saloon.
1: That you know, Monday nights at the Saloon are a hell of a thing.
0: I might have to take a Monday off just to go hang out.
1: Oh, do it. You know, and here's actually, friends, we're going to be at the Warehouse in Port Costa May 31st. We're going to be down at the Western Swing Out in Tehachapi on Memorial Day weekend, the 23rd. And again, back at the Saloon on the 29th. I'm going out of chronological order here, but let you know that the last 2 weeks of May, we're around. So we'd love for you to come out, right. Honestly. Take a chance, and if you already know, please, you know, you're welcome in the jerk-free zone.
0: I love it. MitchPolzak.com, P-O-L-Z-A-K, and get more information for shows there. All right, what do we got coming up? We got 10 minutes. Let's play some songs.
1: All right.
0: What was that? Oh, yeah, Waylon.
1: Oh, yes.
0: What are we playing?
1: Waylon is one of my spirit animals. This time.
0: Let's hear some Waylon Jennings, Radio Valencia.

Hotel is proud to present The Roy Clark Show. 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

0: Thank you.
1: Right here, is that Roy Clark? Is that what we heard right there?
2: Oh man, Roy Clark Live, that album, like I heard it when I was 16. It was like a permission slip that you could plug in, you could flat pick fiddle tunes on electric guitar, you could play banjo, you could play fiddle, you could tell jokes and sing songs, and people would want to hear you. And I thought, oh my gosh, he's doing it. This is what I want to do.
1: I love watching Hee Haw growing up so much.
2: Oh yeah.
1: Because I just wanted to watch Roy Clark play guitar and talk.
2: How could you not?
1: I know. I thank God for YouTube because they can keep going back and doing that. Roy Clark in there. Charlie Feathers with Rain.
2: Oh, yeah.
1: What a delight that one is. Waylon Jennings this time. John Hell is my name. Mitch Polzak in the studio. Thanks so much for coming down.
2: Thank you very much for the invite.
1: Can we do it again?
2: I would love to.
1: Oh, I love it. That sounds exciting. Amanda, thanks for being here. Good seeing you. We don't have a lot of time. We got to get out of here, man. We got to make room for our next show that's going to either be Walking Through the Door or an encore presentation of Beyond All Limits starting in about just 2 minutes. What are we going to end with? Tell us now.
2: We're going to end with my mom's favorite song on the Johnny Cash Live at Folsom Prison album. This is her copy that she gave me, by the way. A song called Greystone Chapel, written by Glenn Shirley, who was one of the inmates in Folsom Prison. And Johnny and the band worked this up to record on the album. Bob Johnson got it. They put it out on Columbia Records, and the rest is history.
1: There it is. Johnny Cash off of Folsom Prison right here. Thanks so much for coming in.
2: Thank you for having me.
3: Thank you very much. This next song was written by a man right here in Folsom Prison. And last night was the first time I've ever sung this song. Anyway, this song was written by our friend Glenn Shirley. And hope we do your song justice, Glenn. We're going to do our best.

0: one speaker. There we go. All right, I can hear you. That's good.
1: I can't hear this one, but I can hear the headphones. I mean, I can hear the music, but I can't hear myself.
0: Turn you up a little bit.
1: Hello.
0: Turn you up a little more.
1: Hello. Oh, yeah. I think I can, I can hear myself a little bit.
0: There we go.
1: Yeah.
0: Turn up the gain.
1: It's still pretty quiet, but...

0: Here we go. Headphone volume. There we
1: go. Yeah, that's much better. Perfecto.
0: All right. Sorry. Technical stuff, as usual. All right. I'm DJ Doug.
1: I'm DJ Little Hiss Muffet. Little DJ Hacky Miss Muffet. I'm getting over a cold.
0: Miss Hackett.
1: I'll do my best not to hack into the mic. I make no guarantees.
0: Yeah, we don't have cough buttons here.
1: Yeah.
0: This show's Beyond All Limits with you till midnight. I'd like to thank John Hell for leading us in with his great show as usual.
1: Mm-hmm. Thanks, here, John.
0: Every other week now live. Hopefully he'll be back every week soon. We've only been about that too. I feel like hearing everything more in my left ear than my right ear. It's driving me crazy.
1: Maybe that's just your tinnitus.
0: my ear calluses? I'm not wrong. This happened the other day. My computer moved the balance to the left for some reason. Hear the difference?
1: Oh, yeah, big time.
0: What the hell?
1: What the hell?
0: Computer, why do you keep doing that? It's twice this week.
1: You have to say it in your Uncle Roger voice.
0: Computer, why do you do that?
1: No, what the hell? Doesn't he say that?
0: I don't know. No. Computer, why you do that?
1: I love Uncle Roger.
0: Sorry, my computer is...
1: He roasts Gordon Ramsay for that abomination of a grilled cheese. Yes. That was that was an atrocity.
0: Doesn't sound better now. That's equal. I felt like my head was moving this way as it was on the even.
1: Yeah.
0: As in a boat going down. So the Lusitania.
1: Lusitania. You were hit by a German U-boat.
0: Yeah. Alarm! No, anyway. Story I need to get into. We were just listening to a brand new record from Sir Richard Bishop of Sun City Girls fame. I think you can say that. A new record called Saginaw Racket. It's two records, four sides, four songs. That was the fourth side on side D. The fourth song, I should say. Mm-hmm. So, called Ghosts.
1: Fourth side, fourth
0: of
1: song.
0: East Tennessee. Mm-hmm. Yeah. Pretty good. I can't wait to hear the rest. That's the first I've heard of it. Very excited about that record.
1: Yeah.
0: Good times.
1: Yeah.
0: I have another set of new music coming up that I bought. I think that's the only thing that's new. Everything else is a weird reissue.
1: But you purchased.
0: This is actually new music. I don't play enough new music. I'm trying to do that. Oh, no, no. I have the Monsters record. That's a new record, so.
1: Yeah.
0: Also, that will be new music.
1: There you go.
0: We'll talk about that when it happens. Mm-hmm. And I know what kind of music you have lined up there.
1: Sorry,
0: it's a cough song.
1: Sorry. Maybe I should just be silent tonight.
0: Okay, that's fine. You can just nod and I can tell people whether you say yes or no.
1: No, I have

0: That sounds good. I like Feel Good 45s.
1: Feel Good 45s.
0: Yeah. Okay. We'll do that.
1: Yeah. And I'm going to excuse myself to get a cough drop out of my purse.
0: Yeah, go for it. It's okay. I'm going to put on some tunes. Some new records I purchased. They're all, I think they're all reissues except one. Actually, no, the one is a bootleg, so it's not reissue, but it's not new. We'll just start with that. A little Quadrophenia.

0: thanks, you guys. Becca. Thank you, thank you.
1: Huh? What's that?
0: Is that a drink? I don't know, like, I usually wear glasses and I don't wear them on stage. Becca. Here's a brand new song that I think is, let me play the two. I'm gonna play the one that I thought. This is the one I thought was the saddest song that I ever wrote. And it's pitiful. It's sad. I mean, it's like pitiful. And then a few days ago, whenever I wrote one that I think is worse.

0: story sometime about certain things. Now my plan, I can tell y'all because it helps me carry through the plan. But for some weird, strange reason, I've decided you got to have your plan. Well, I have tonight, and then let's see, I have a festival tomorrow with Desert Rose Band. That'll be fun. Chris Hillman and them. Yeah, that'll be fun, man. It's nice to meet those guys. And then I have two more down in Switzerland. We catch the ferry, you know, we fly back to Norway and then drive down the Autobahn to Switzerland. And then I'm going to go to Amsterdam and buy a little sailboat. Sail out of the Zuider Zee down the coast to Calais across the English Channel. This is all, yeah, you know, I mean, my wife's done throwing me out. I got to do something, you know. And I'm going to go around the bottom of England, around Land's End. You know, I'm going to stop in Brighton and have a drink. Up into Wales and then sail across the Irish Sea to Dublin and record a record and give the boat away. Now what kind of a yeah, I'm gonna look real silly because it's going to be a real small sailboat. I'm gonna have a life raft bigger than the sailboat.
1: What's your name, baby? Same
0: boy. He's gonna be on the record. The next song I'm gonna play is I wrote with him in mind. I'll play this one first.

0: All right, I didn't mean to, like I was just saying, play such a mellow set, but it happened. Mm-hmm. I went from the Who to really mellow, depressive music. Mm-hmm. So if anyone's home alone with a pint of whiskey and a gun, wait till the show's over at least. It might get better. Or it might get worse.
1: Like, they keep telling me it's going to get better. I'm waiting for that to happen.
0: Well, don't stop listening yet. Just put one bullet in and spin. Give me a shot, you know? Sorry about that. But it was a good set, nonetheless. Let me see what we're listening to. We're listening to music. I was Accidentally Like a Martyr. Warren Zevon from the Excitable Boy record.
1: He's just an excitable boy.
0: Yeah, he just chopped her up in little pieces and put her in a cage. He's just an excitable boy.
1: He's an excitable boy.
0: I forget, it's on my list for karaoke. I haven't done that one yet. Nothing by Townes Van Zandt. Alive at Finland, June 18th, 1993. It was very specific.
1: Finland.
0: Yeah, it actually says the town in Finland, too. There, everything. I just didn't type all that in. It was too much.
1: That's random country.
0: Yeah. Well,
1: would
0: Finland's
1: you,
0: enough.
1: Do you like a fun trivia question?
0: Finn thing?
1: No.
0: Oh, well, sure. What is it?
1: What band has played all 7 continents?
0: Continents there are. I feel like that's the trick part of the question.
1: Did you go to 5th grade?
0: I don't remember. I get a count. The Dead?
1: No, that's a good guess.
0: Stones?
1: You're demographically right.
0: I think those are the 2 bands that toured
1: the
0: most.
1: Not demographically, I guess like geographically.
0: Bob Dylan?
1: No. Dead from
0: here.
1: Yeah, what other band is from here that's like really, really
0: Huey Lewis?
1: Big? No.
0: Jefferson Airplane.
1: Jesus, you suck at this game.
0: I'm not good at this game.
1: I thought you would have gotten it by now.
0: Santana.
1: No.
0: At least I get a face. I could redeem myself on that one. I saw that mural today.
1: Shopping,
0: and I got mad. By the way,
1: shopping carts, crowd surfing.
0: Wait, shopping. Oh. Shopping carts, is that... No, not them.
1: No, not the band, like, at Tower Records.
0: Oh, Metallica. Metallica. That makes sense.
1: Yep.
0: It's just unfair that the Dead played less continents than Metallica. Fewer. I don't like the Dead, but...
1: Fewer continents.
0: Less. Works. We understand what it means. It's okay.
1: But, yeah. Someone shared that with me the other day, and I thought he was mistaken or fucking with me. And,
0: wow.
1: No, Metallica did play Antarctica in 2013 to, like, 40 people just to flex and say they've played all 7 continents.
0: That's fucked up.
1: Because he was telling me this. Or no, he was like, oh, what band's played all 7 continents? And I'm like, no one's played Antarctica, because it's like, who are you going to play to?
0: They did.
1: Fucking penguins?
0: Yeah.
1: But they did it just to say that they've played all 7 continents.
0: It's kind of depressing, though, because you know that they spent, like, probably, like, $300,000 just to do that to flex their ego, at least.
1: Oh, I'm sure they paid a lot more than that. I think they'd probably add another 0.
0: Yeah, maybe. That's insane. They probably had another drummer in for Lars, you know, like Milli Vanilli, so he didn't have to actually drum. He's just there going like that
1: but
0: ghost
1: I was
0: thing.
1: Just like Antarctica, like, I mean...
0: Yeah, what was that
1: Yeah,
0: proof?
1: I mean, I guess just to be like, yeah, we did that.
0: There's a bass down there, so, yeah.
1: There is.
0: The water's super clear. I've seen footage down there. It's cool. Anyway.
1: But it's cold, man.
0: It's fucking Antarctica.
1: Nothing grows there.
0: Arctic areas are not. No,
1: yeah,
0: no, nothing grows.
1: Hard pass.
0: Snow grows. Ice grows.
1: Snow grows.
0: Ice grows. Actually, ice shrinks nowadays.
1: Deep Thoughts by DJ Duh.
0: Yeah. If you go through a door, you're really going in a door. Or through a door.
1: Elevators don't really break, or escalators don't really break. They just turn into stairs.
0: Sorry, yes.
1: That's Mitch Hedberg. Yes. I can't take credit for that.
0: It was Mitch Hedberg I sent you the other day. That was quite good.
1: We have, like, really hard to find vinyl. Nothing's alphabetized.
0: Yes.
1: Yeah,
0: that's what the story is.
1: Yeah, R.I.P. Mitch.
0: Hard to find vinyl and tapes. Nothing was alphabetized. thank you. We go back to my playlist. Nothing. I.N. Towns Van Zandt from that Live in Finland, June 18th, 1993. Before that, Rex's Blues, a song I really like.
1: I think that there is a rupture in the dimensional fabric of existence.
0: Oh, really?
1: Coming.
0: Okay, that's good to know. I'll try to find out where that button is. There's a dimension button.
1: Yeah.
0: I need to remember where it is. I like that song. Sorry about the long banter between songs. I was wondering what else was on that track since it was no break. Forgive me. Sometimes we experiment on the show. Before that, we had The Who live from Philadelphia, 1973 at the Spectrum, doing Quadrophenia, Dr. Jimmy. That was pretty cool. Might play some more of that next week or the following week. I won't be here next week, I think.
1: No, you are not going to be here next week. You're going to be in L.A.
0: I'm on the way back from L.A. Mm-hmm. You should come in tomorrow.
1: I don't know if you'll be back in time. Probably.
0: We got to get you to try to solo do shows. Yeah.
1: Yeah,
0: that's everything we heard. Yes, I'll be coming back from Los Angeles, flying in a couple of keys.
1: Mm-hmm.
0: I'll touch my bags, if you please, Mr. Customs Man. No, I'm not going to be flying in keys or flying. What else? Oh, yeah, you got some stuff rigged up. You sound a little better.
1: I had a cough drop.
0: Yeah, you got your Scarlett Johansson on now.
1: Yeah.
0: Actually, I sound raspy. Maybe I'm catching it. I had a cough drop.
1: I'm on the supermodel diet. I had a line of Coke and a cough drop. I'm just kidding about the cough drop.
0: I like to have a good time, and I'm still wanting to have a sore throat. You know what's interesting taste? Beer and a cough drop. It's not bad.
1: No, the worst is when you brush your teeth and then you drink your orange juice.
0: Yes.
1: Oh.
0: Yeah.
1: I hated that. And I would brush my teeth and then I was like trying to leave for school and my mom would be like, you didn't drink your orange juice. I was like, damn it, Carol.
0: But I swear, beer
1: tastes bad.
0: And a cough drop isn't the worst thing in the world. It's okay.
1: Beer and a cough drop.
0: It's okay. Let's see. What do you got queued up? Or I don't know.
1: I forget. But we're doing Feel Good 45.
0: You're bringing
1: next.
0: Back after all that like depressive suicidal music.
1: Yeah, I'm playing some.
0: But not depressive suicidal black metal.
1: Playing some fun.
0: That's
1: stuff.
0: For another show.
1: Fun stuff.
0: Where's Paul?
1: Here.
0: Okay.
1: What?
0: Oh, and that was an inside joke. We can talk about that later.
1: Oh.
0: All right, should we get to the music then, you think?
1: Yes, please.
0: I can start it since I'm over here, since I'm starting on that side.
1: Yeah.
0: All right, let's get some tunes. I'm
1: queued up how you like it.
0: I'm DJ Doug. This is
1: DJ Little Hiss Muffin.
0: And our show is Beyond All Limits. Radio Valencia, broadcasting out of the Mission on 22nd Street next to the Makeout Room. It's nice out. It's quiet.
1: It is.
0: The Latin was bumping, though. Something's going on over there. That's good. I'm happy to see people making money.
1: My tummy is full of cheese.
0: That's good.
1: It is good.
0: All right. Before the mice come, it's

0: Okay, I can hear myself.
1: Which one, Devlin? Okay, you're that one. That makes it easy. You can hear yourself.
0: Yes.
1: Yeah, it's a good mic.
0: Yeah.
1: Just a better mic. And then I gotta figure out the other thing.
0: I have a feeling they
1: moved the dimensional.
0: There's a rift in space coming.
1: The problem is they moved the dimensional
0: feel it.
1: Resource here, so it's a little harder to read. Give me one second here, and then I can try to get it going. Let's see if that works.
0: There's some.
1: Oh, there we go.
0: Mercury's in Gatorade.
2: Yes. There has been a rupture in the dimensional fabric of existence.
1: Wait, I think I have the wrong dimension there. Hold on. How's that dimension?
0: Maybe he's becoming.
1: Dimension.
0: Ooh.
1: That one's better.
0: It sounds extra dimension-y tonight.
1: Yeah, I don't know why.
0: Did you travel from a further distance to get here?
2: Even further than our friend who sailed from Amsterdam.
1: Wait, how did you guys say Amsterdam on the Z? Tell them in Z instead of weird.
0: Amsterdam.
1: Amsterdam.
0: Amsterdam.
1: Yeah, that was kind of weird. Well, welcome back.
2: Yes. Oh, shit. Nice to be in your dimension again.
0: Sorry, everyone.
1: That was like, it's like you tried to move away from the microphone to cough. Instead, we moved directly into it. God. You were like this. You were like.
0: I'm sorry.
1: It's fine.
0: Well.
1: Yes. Don't worry. We know you're healthy. No one's getting sick on the microphone.
0: Yes.
1: You're long past contagious.
0: Interdimensional Devlin was sailing on ripples of different time and space.
2: Yes.
0: Was very far away, so we are.
1: Wait, he was drinking Ripple?
0: No.
1: No, okay.
0: We're grateful to have him back in this orbit. Thank you for gracing us with your entity.
2: It is my honor.
1: Thank you. Good job being here. All right, let's see what we're listening to. I'll be your voice.
0: Thank you.
1: But yeah, I'd like to my eggs over easy. What kind of toast you got?
0: Sorry. You want Adam and Eve on a raft? Wreck them. Can I top you off, hon?
1: No.
0: Shady Pines, Ma.
1: Shady Pines, yeah, I know. Yeah, I wish I could.
0: DJ Doug has told me that I'm really perfecting my B. Arthur and truck stop diner waitress.
1: Yeah.
0: Voice, so
2: a valuable skill.
0: It is.
1: This is where I wish I knew the Jack Nicholson diner speech, but I always forget.
0: Yeah. You
1: know. Give me a BLT. Hold that. Put this on the side. Anyway, yeah.
0: Oh, I want to be like in Romeo and Michelle's high school reunion, where they're like, "Do you have a business women special? Like a special for business women?
1: Yes.
0: Because we're business women.
1: Yes. She's."
0: And then the diner lady, she's like, "What kind of business y'all in?"
1: Yeah, Post-its.
0: I invented Post-its.
1: Yeah, the one lady's up to doing her best, like, trans voice. It's funny, yes. She just talks like this. What is it? Is there ash on that knob? I just realized that. That's gross.
0: Ash?
1: Yes. Anyway, I'll discuss that later.
0: Don't
1: put your joint on the equipment.
0: Yeah, that's
2: seriously, man.
1: Seriously, man.
0: Seriously, man.
1: Yeah, otherwise.
0: Come on, man.
1: Interdimensional Devlin will suck you into that dimension for a while.
2: You better believe it.
0: You'll be like, on a timeout in the next dimension, and it won't be the fun dimension.
1: No, it'll feel like thousands of years, but it'll be minutes.
0: It won't be the dimension where it rains donuts. It'll be the dimension where there's gnashing of teeth, and it's like Dante's seventh layer of hell.
1: Yeah.
2: Fear it. Fear it.
1: Yeah.
0: You have to cross the River Styx to get there.
1: Yeah, no, you have to.
2: I love crossing the River Styx.
1: You have to walk a mile on pavement covered in thumbtacks.
0: When it's like 100 degrees out.
1: Yeah, well, there's flying dwarves zapping you with tasers. And all the while, you have to listen to, Styx.
0: My idea of the worst possible dimension would be I'm working in a cubicle. Yeah.
2: Yeah, that's rough.
0: Yeah. And I'm like doing data entry.
2: And people really do that.
0: Yeah. No, I had an office job and I was absolutely miserable. Never again.
1: Yeah, I've never worked a cubicle. I never will. I never will.
0: Oh, God, this DayQuil drink. I wish it was DayQuil. That would get me more fucked up than whatever this is.
1: They'll be drinking, like, purple drank.
0: Well, remember, like, in high school when you would just, like, drink a bottle of NyQuil to get, like, fucked up?
1: Yeah, I never got the, never did the Robitussin Robo trip.
0: Oh, you didn't?
1: No.
0: Oh, man, dude.
1: I didn't because my friend who was into it was such a fucking moron. And actually, the closest I got to doing is my friend did a radio show when we were 18 in Rutgers at 2 a.m. It was 2 to 4 a.m. We're all hanging out, getting high, doing radio, live on the air. And he was tripping so hard on Robitussin, he just started laying on the console. It was this giant console. We couldn't move him. He was immovable. And I was like, I'm not going to do that. I'm good.
0: Yeah. That's.
1: I'll take the real drugs. Mm-hmm. All right. Anyway, we're listening to... Back to what I was saying. From the best of British ska, live, the Body Snatchers doing Easy Life. Ooh, Fighters. No.
0: Fighters.
1: Specials before that and the self-titled record doing a message to you, Rudy.
0: That song is so good.
1: That was my Shatner. Message to you, Rudy.
0: Rudy.
1: It's random. Periods.
0: Those are both new to me records.
1: Exactly. Really?
0: Yes.
1: Pass the Dutchie. My Musical Youth from 45.
0: Well, the record is a 45. So
1: oh, okay.
0: I don't know. I was trying to make it clear that it was just a 7-inch, but
1: I see the 45s on there now.
0: Maybe that wasn't clear.
1: That was the first one I read. I see it now. I didn't type these in.
0: But yeah, that's like when I ordered a drink at that like bougie ass bar, and I was like, yeah, I was like, can I get the Strawberry Sunrise 15? And he was like, 15 is the price of the drink. I was like, tight, I'm going to move to Poland and change my name. But it wasn't clear, because usually, you know, there's like an ellipses, and then it's in like the far right column. Yes.
1: This is when you need to just go, okay?
0: Right, I'm like, I'm sorry, I live in a place where they don't have menus.
1: Como?
2: That's like my dimension.
0: Exactly. Yeah.
2: By the way, you should try the drugs from our dimension.
0: Oh, man.
1: It's better than Robitussin. I can't deal with the smell of Robitussin.
0: Do you snort the space stuff?
2: Oh, yeah.
1: You know what Robitussin...
0: That good space dust.
1: You know, it smells like Robitussin to me? Red Bull.
0: Yeah, dude, that's kind of what this tastes like.
1: I'm not even going to go
0: It's very medicinal. Yeah, it's gross. Really gross. I know. I'd let you try it, Devlin, but like I said, I'm recovering from this cold, and I'm like, here, it's gross, and I'm sick. Do you want to drink it?
2: That's okay. In my dimension, we don't need kombucha.
1: Hello, my name is...
0: And you don't get sick.
1: My name is DJ Lillis Muffin. I'm a recovering...
0: Because you've only assumed this flesh prison for this visit to this dimension.
2: Correct.
0: Right. I bet you can't wait to go back to your dimension and get out of your human suit.
2: It is torture.
0: I tell you what, wearing a human suit ain't very comfortable for me either. You know what I'm saying?
2: Yeah, I know what you're saying.
1: I'm bothering you all the time. All right. So we probably lost all of our listeners. I'm going to continue with what was playing. I don't care because I don't do this for listeners. Passadachi. Oh, Murder, She Wrote.
0: Yeah.
1: Flyers from Chaka Demus.
0: I have no idea how to pronounce that.
1: Yeah.
0: We had a saying when I worked at NARS Cosmetics, when in doubt, French it out.
1: Chaka Demus.
0: See? Sounds like you know what you're saying. Yeah,
2: Chaka Zulu.
0: Even if you don't.
1: Yeah. Chaka Zulu.
0: See, people will believe you if you French it out.
1: Yeah, it's true. Yeah.
2: Mais oui.
1: That's why I say French film titles, Frenchy, because people assume I'm saying it right. I don't know.
0: Exactly.
1: Yeah.
0: Exactly.
1: Yeah.
0: But yeah, Pass the Dutchie. I remember when I first like heard that song as a teen, and you know, it's like we all thought it was about, you know, like passing a joint.
1: Weed, yeah
0: it's weed. Not. It's not. Dutchie's like a regional dish.
1: Makes sense, because
0: yeah, fun facts.
1: Yeah, it makes sense.
0: It's not about drugs.
1: Yes.
2: Weird.
1: Mm-hmm. Not a Dutch master.
0: I know. And yet, it's still a good song.
1: Yes. Dutchies were like the only blunt you can get back in the day in Jersey that actually had tobacco. Not like paper.
0: Oh, like a spliff?
1: Yeah. But, no, I mean the leaf. It's actual leaf.
0: Oh, like...
1: Not just paper.
0: Oh, like beedies from India.
1: You know, like...
0: You smoke beedies?
1: Well, I mean, if you get, like, most shitty blunts, they're just, like, paper.
0: Oh, yeah.
1: Mixed with leaf, but it's mostly leaf from Dutch masters.
0: Oh, fun facts.
1: Believe it or not. Okay. Where was I? My...
0: We're passing the Dutchie.
1: Thank you. My Boy Lollipop.
0: Yeah.
1: I didn't know that's what that song was called. Millie Small. That really sounds like a porn name.
2: It really does.
0: Not any kind of porn that I want to watch.
1: No. But I'm just saying, you know.
0: How small was it? Millie Small.
1: I just mean, they'll have, like, black in their name if they're tall and have dark hair. If they're small, it'll say small, you know, Millie Small.
0: Yeah.
1: You know?
0: Well, it could also be, like, a mob name.
1: Yeah, Millie Small.
0: Millie Small.
1: Yeah, call Millie Small.
0: But that's, yeah, early, it's a Jamaican oldies. Like, it's, mm-hmm. it's not, you know, like, ska or reggae.
1: Pre.
0: That is Jamaican music. Well, like, pre-reggae is considered... Mento is the name of the style of music that kind of influenced reggae. That is not reggae, but it is from Jamaica. But I don't think this is classified as mento because it sounds like it has a very American influence to me, but I don't know. I'm just a person on the radio spouting my opinions.
1: Before that, we had the classic 5446 by Toots and the Maytals. And I'm not laughing song, for any reason whatsoever.
0: That is like one of the best songs just like ever, I think.
1: It's pretty damn good.
0: It's so good.
1: And
0: even in, is it good even in your dimension?
2: Oh, yeah.
0: Does it translate? Yeah. Is it a cross-dimensional feel-good 45? This song knows no bounds, no borders, no dimensions.
2: Beyond all limits.
1: Exactly. Before that classic, we heard Got to Be Real by Cheryl.
0: Got to Be Real.
1: Lynn.
0: Yeah.
1: We started off the set with I Want Candy. But Bow Wow Wow.
0: That's one of the best, like, summer songs.
1: It's pretty good. I know Cruel Summer is pretty awesome.
0: That one, that they go in the same set, you know, and then also when you're doing, like, your oldies, like your 70s, like, rock summer set, then you have Mungo Jerry and Canned Heat.
1: Oh, yes, of course.
0: Duh. In Allman Brothers, Steve Miller Band.
1: Yes, the class.
0: That's what you listen to on 4th of July when you're day drinking with your friends and eating glizzies.
1: Oh, shit.
0: What?
1: Nothing. I was just pulling something up. Just thinking out loud. Whoa! Accidentally works.
2: It's a party,
0: yes, it is.
1: It's a party. I was trying to cue that up for later, but I kind of ruined that.
0: Yes, you did.
1: Hit the wrong button.
0: Mm-hmm.
1: Yes, I make a terrible DJ. Hit all the wrong buttons. I need to have a separate computer, so I have like one thing for one for the other.
0: Yeah.
1: Anyway, let's see. It's 11:42. I got a few more songs to play, maybe. Does anyone else has that? Oh, actually, talk amongst yourselves, because I still have to cue up this record.
0: Talk amongst yourselves.
2: Yes, as they say in your dimension. I don't know. What do they say in your dimension?
0: In this dimension, usually people resort to talking about sports and the weather when they're trying to have filler conversation.
2: How about them Giants?
0: I have no idea about them Giants. I don't follow sports. My sport is buying records.
2: Yes. And you excel at that sport.
0: Maybe a little too well. But yeah.
2: It's weird without the background music.
1: Oh, I'm sorry. I'm almost ready.
0: It's okay, Doug. Just could quiet. Just cue up here.
3: Almost like home.
0: Yeah, I've heard when it gets so quiet, like, people go insane because they can actually hear, like, their viscera, like, moving and, like, their blood pumping and, like...
3: Oh, wow.
0: And it... Yeah, because there was, like, this room. They did this, like, who's they, right? But I read this article about an experiment that was conducted where they put people in this soundproof room where, yeah, something... I don't know. They were just able to make it, like, so quiet. It was, like, 0 decibels or something crazy like that. And, yeah, like, people could hear their organs, like, moving in their body.
1: And my friend has been in this room in England. And he said it's really weird.
0: Yeah, people were, like, legit, like, they couldn't handle it. They're like, dude, I'm like, I'm freaking out in my mind, man. Get me out of here.
1: All right, let's play some music. I think we've had enough wonderful discussion. We'll see if we get back
0: to this. I'd rather talk about hearing my viscera move than the Giants, but that's just me.
1: Wait, the Giants?
0: Yeah. Sports.
1: We weren't talking about sports.
2: Right? They might be Giants.
1: I'd rather anything.
0: No, because we were like, usually people talk about sports when they want some mindless small talk.
1: That's true.
0: Topic.
1: Whether sports.
0: But we talked about visceral organs.
1: Yeah, it's much better.
2: The sound of silence.
0: The sound of silence. Yes.
2: Hello, doctors, my old friend. Come to meet you again.
1: I don't know the lyrics, really. Yeah, it's a very depressing song, also. Anyway. All right, let's get to some tunes and we'll be back. We have 50 minutes left. Yeah. This is
2: Beyond All Limits.
1: We'll leave it at that.

0: studio called PWL, which was the home of the producers Stock, Aitken & Waterman. And I basically wanted to work in that building when I was a teenager living in Ireland. I wanted to get into that building and ended up working there. And I was also a massive fan of Dead or Alive. And by the time Dead or Alive obviously made all their massive hits with Stock, Aitken & Waterman, most of them in that building. But by the time I started working there, they'd left. But and they went off and made a few albums outside of the building. But they came back in 1994 and they needed somebody to help them make an album called New Cleopatra. And I was commandeered to do that job. And so it was basically a dream come true because I was actually working with my teenage pop idols and became great friends with Pete and Steve. And we recorded that album in a very small room at the bottom of the building. And we were just left to our own devices. It was just the three of us, basically. And Lynn was there for most of the recording, Pete's wife. And we had a whale of a time for months on end. So it was basically, like I said, a dream come true. And they were very supportive of Belvedere Kane. And at one point at one of my gigs, Pete actually introduced me as one of his protégés. So it was a real pinch me moment. But obviously, when I've returned to Belvedere Kane recently, in more recent years, while I was getting all the tracks together, because these all came about because I found this case of old DATs that I had from the 90s, and I was digitizing them all, and that's when I kind of fell in love with the project again and decided that I should just put this music out, because it's just been lying in my loft for decades. And basically around about the same time, I came across this vocal that we'd recorded for one of the tracks on New Cleopatra that was a verse that had been discarded with Pete singing. So, and one of the lines in the song was, "I had such fun at 21, I'm going to stay forever young." And I thought we could write a song around this vocal of Pete's. And that's what we did. And I wrote it with two friends of mine, Julian Gingell and Hannah Robinson. And yes, we've created this brand new track, which is kind of like a tribute to Dead or Alive, basically, and it features Pete singing.
1: Oh, okay, that makes more sense now. I wasn't sure if it was you and Pete's vocals on there, but it's just Pete.
0: Yes, it is, yeah. No, it's me and Pete, yeah.
1: Okay.
0: So basically, Pete sings those lines I just said, "I had such fun at 21, I'm going to stay forever young," and we based a brand new song around those two lines, and so we wrote all the new lyrics, which I've sung, and then Pete comes in for those lines.
1: Gotcha. Well, why don't we go out with the listening to it? I love it. Let me see if it's queued up here. The name of the song, folks, it is Legends Forever Young, and it's by, do we just use Belvedere Kane, or are we going to use your name and Pete's name?
0: It's Belvedere Kane with Dead or Alive, yeah.
1: Yeah, perfect. You can get it anywhere, folks. It's available for digital downloads at all the major distribution sites. Barry, it's moved up here. It's number 6 this week on the Pride Top 10 Countdown, moving up three big notches, sir. Congratulations.
0: Excellent.
1: Can you set us up for the song? Go ahead.
0: You want me to introduce it?
1: Yes.
0: Okay, well, you're about to hear it. It's Belvedere Kane with Dead or Alive, Legends Forever Young.
1: Love it. Thank you for joining us. Come back anytime you want, okay?
0: Okay, brilliant. Is that it? Okay, excellent.
1: Well, you can stay on if you want to talk more. Let's listen to your song for a little bit. We'll talk more. Stay tuned.

0: You're listening to the House of Pride Show with your host, Tweeka Turner, and our guest, I hope you're still with us, Barry Stone. Hello.
1: I'm here.
0: Fabulous. What a hooky tune. Is that a key of G, I want to say?
1: No, that's me. Yeah.
0: Does it actually change keys when the hook comes in with...
1: Actually, yes, you are right. It does change key. And actually, with a lot of... like I said, this was kind of done. We wanted to invoke the spirit of Dead or Alive when we made this record. And many of the Dead or Alive hits, they actually, the chorus is a lower key than the rest of the song. So rather than most key changes you'll have in pop records, they go up, don't they? But with Dead or Alive ones, they actually went down. But it's just that shift that gives it a nice little, it just makes you feel good, doesn't it, when you hear that change. But yes, there's a key change in the chorus. Yeah.
0: Well, builds the energy. It pulls you in, I would say.
1: Yeah.
0: And, because, for example, let's just listen quickly. Watch out.

0: We're going to wait forever for the hook. Where is it? Anyways, I wanted to play you Spin Me Like a Round Like a Record because there's definitely elements of that in the new tune, Legends, I would say.
1: Which, yeah.
0: Yeah.
1: Well, yeah, that's what we tried to, you know, have the spirit of Dead or Alive in this record and a lot of the same elements. Obviously, I was a massive Dead or Alive fan, and Julian, yes, who is my work partner, we've made many records together over the years, as Jewels and Stone, and also as we have a production team called The Alias, and so we both started at PWL, and Julian was also a big Dead or Alive fan, so we had great fun making this record.
0: I can tell that Loving Hands produced it for sure.
1: Yeah.
0: Which is always the best kind of producer you want, for sure. And did you get, you got to hang out with Pete, you said earlier, right? You worked together at the building?
1: Yes.
0: Did you guys develop a good friendship, would you say?
1: We did, yeah. So, like I said, we made this album over the space of pretty much the off and on for a year. There were gaps, but we were making it primarily for the Japanese market because they were massive there. But, you know, over the years, this has become like, you know, a lot of Dead or Alive fans, you know, it's up there. It's one of their favorite albums. And I actually made a podcast about making the album, which I released towards the end of last year, which was also a real labor of love because it was the 30th anniversary of Nuclear Patrick coming out. So I kind of chatted with a lot of the people who were around at that time. And Lynn, Pete's wife, was involved, which was great to have Lynn's memories of not only making the album, but we know we got to talk about some of the other history of the band in the podcast, and some of the band members joined me. And it was a really good thing to do. It was a lot of work, but I'm really pleased I did it. So anyone who's interested in Dead or Alive, who hasn't heard it already, should check it out. It's called Nuclear Patra, Making a Dead or Alive Album with Barry Stone.
0: Yeah, you got it. You heard it right here on House of Pride Radio. And, geez, I can't believe it's been like 9 or 10 years since Pete passed away.
1: I know.
0: Yeah. That.
1: Yeah.
0: What do you know what's going on with the band now? Do they still produce music?
1: Well, I mean, Steve sadly passed away as well. So, wow. So both Pete and Steve sadly died.
0: Wow.
1: So, yeah, but Steve's wife manages the estate, and she kindly obviously allowed me to put this recording out, and it was with the estate's blessing. And, you know, I'm sure there's other stuff in the vault somewhere, so you know, yeah, there may be other things coming out in the future, but awesome. Unfortunately the both the key members have sadly passed away.
0: Oh yeah, jeez. You know, it was just a amazing moment in time, I would say. It was had its
1: yes
0: moment in time.
1: Pete was a one-off, and he sadly missed.
0: So this, you know, this song is just so hot. I mean, it hits all the right buttons. I love it. Number six.
1: Excellent.
0: Yeah, number six on our chart. How's it doing in the UK? Are you promoting it? Is it on like music chart or up front?
1: Well, I've become a TikTok person. Oh, and yes. And if you'd have told me a couple of months ago that I'd be doing what I've been doing on TikTok, I wouldn't have believed you. But it is actually getting the, you know, a lot of people are discovering the album through TikTok, which is, you know, it's pretty amazing, really, how it works. But I've been getting so many nice comments about the album in general. It's, you know, the album in total is quite nostalgic. Obviously, it was made in the 90s. Well, basically all the songs were written in the 90s, but because I grew up with 80s pop, it's very influenced by 80s pop music.
0: Of course. Mm-hmm.
1: So it has got quite a nostalgic feel to it, and I think a lot of people are liking that. There's a ballad on there called Sleeping Dogs, which is doing really well on TikTok, and a lot of people seem to be resonating with that one.
0: Okay.
1: So I'm really pleased with how it's been received, and obviously this it was kind of hidden away for so many years. I'm just glad now it's seen the light of day and that people can enjoy the music that was otherwise just sitting in a box in my loft.
0: I'm so glad you released it to the public, and you know, people are discovering it, and it's all good. I mean,
1: yeah,
0: we'll be playing it here on Housebred Radio, folks. If you haven't downloaded it yet, go download it. Legends Forever Young. That is Belvedere Kane with Dead or Alive. Can't get any better than that. Well,
1: thank you, Tweaker.
0: Yeah,
1: thank you for shining a light on the album.
0: Absolutely.
1: Well, and just in case anyone doesn't know, the album's called Such Trying Times.
0: Well, geez, isn't that relevant?
1: Yeah.
0: And another UK star coming in at number 5 on our top 10 countdown, Barry, is the one and only the beautiful Ray with Where Is My Husband, but the dance remixes. Have you heard those?
1: Excellent.
0: Yeah. All right. Well, you stay in touch with us and come back anytime you like, okay?
1: Thank you for having me. Have a great night.
0: Thank you. You too. Take care.
1: Bye-bye.
0: Bye
1: now. Bye-bye.
0: All right. Number 5, Where Is My Husband?

0: Oh, hello, Mark. Hold on 1 second.
1: No, it's Thomas.
2: Tweaker?
0: Yes.
2: This is Thomas.
0: Oh, hey, Tom. All right, well, hey, that's good.
2: You can't trying to get Mark?
0: Yeah, but you can speak on his behalf since you have his music. So,
2: I was trying to get him for you.
0: Oh, that's okay. Well, I could always try another time. But tell us about the new song. That's what Rain is going to power play this week. And you're friends with him. How did you guys meet?
2: Tweaker.
0: Yeah.
2: The only right now I'm at work.
0: You can't talk.
2: And I can't. Yeah, I'm sorry. I wish I could.
0: That's okay. We are going to play his song. Why don't you just set it up for us and I'll play it. Name of the song is?
2: Broken Tomorrow. And it features the 80s icon Boy George and Massive Ego, also Mark Massive.
0: I love it. Check it out, folks. Thanks, Tom.

yeah, you're listening to... Wow, we get a lot of calls coming in, folks. That's good news. Boy George and Massive Eagle Broken Tomorrow, and I do believe we have Mark on the phone. Can you hear me, Mark? Mark, are you there? Oh, let's see. Let's call Mark. Hello? It's not happening with Mark today, but that was a good song. We're going to keep that on the playlist at House of Pride Radio. So coming up at number four on the top 10 countdown is Wynn Marinick and a song that's good for the Pride season entitled Free. Check it out.

Fly Robin Fly is the Power Pick song, a release coming out soon by Gypsy Love on Gypsy Love Production, House of Pride Music. Here is the number one song by Jason Walker.

0: Hello?
1: Hold on a second.
2: I'm so sorry.
0: Hey.
2: I apologize for being late.
0: I didn't remind you. My fault. But nevertheless, you're live on House of Pride Radio at our new location in San Francisco at Radio Valencia. Welcome back.
2: Well, thank you, Tweeka. And again, I apologize. I was on another call, and anyway, it's good to hear your voice.
0: We're talking to the legendary Kim Sims. I say legendary. A very multi-talented lady here, a songwriter and a singer, who has a lot to say, because haven't you relocated?
2: Yes, Tweeka. Well, it's a relocation that is indefinite. It's, you know, I'm just kind of playing it by ear.
0: All right.
2: But I'm in the UK now, because this is where most of my success has been, you know. And by this being the 35th year anniversary of Too Blind to See It.
0: Yes, congratulations.
2: Why not be over in the UK, where it all, you know, kind of came to fruition.
0: It was a big club hit in the States, right? I mean, you had a string of top tens here on Billboard.
2: Oh, yeah.
0: But
2: Definitely
0: here. But no one's arguing that it resonated a bit more in the UK, I would say.
2: Right. Yes, absolutely. Absolutely.
0: So what's happening with to celebrate the 35th anniversary of Too Blind to See It?
2: So what's going on is, that's one of the reasons why I came over too, is because we've got a new reimagined version coming out. I believe I sent it to you, and it's coming out on Armada Music, which is a label here in the UK as well as in Amsterdam and in New York. And it will be out in June. I don't have a definite date, but it definitely, the month of June, it will be out. And it's the reimagined version of Too Blind to See It. And it's mixed by Richard Earnshaw and, oh God, I just forgot. Oh God, Richard Earnshaw, I'm going to give his name because I can't remember. Oh, Paul Ritney, my bad. So yeah, they're the remixers, and it sounds pretty good. So I'm excited about that. And then just doing some PAs and doing some festivals while I'm here, and hoping that I can just keep, you know, generating new fans as well as holding on to the old ones, Tweeka.
0: I hear you. And you will. Mm-hmm. You will build new fans, especially with the new release coming out.
2: Yes.
0: Yeah. Did you send it to me at House of Pride Radio? I didn't see it there. Maybe you sent it to Tweeka Turner. I'm not sure.
2: I think I probably sent it to Tweeka Turner, but I can definitely send it to...
0: Well, you know what? I'll tell you what. I'm going to look now, see if it's in there, because I want to play a sample. But before we do that, folks listening to us here, let's play the classic. Everyone loves that one. And Kim, don't go anywhere. We'll talk a little bit more. All right. Here it is, Too Blind to See It, to celebrate 35th anniversary of this massive hit. It's the one and only Kim Sims. Here we go.
2: Thanks, Tweeka.

ladies and gentlemen, this is Wayne and Trey Hancock. You know what? When I'm in San Francisco, I listen to Radio Valencia. This is the best. Don't you ever forget it.

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6: Thank you very much. You've been a delightful audience.

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Jesus wouldn't have wanted it that way. He lived with the poor and the needy. He taught them to use their high power while the big shots stay ignorant and greedy. He called them liars and hypocrites, murderers for their evil ways. But human nature

birthday. It's the 6th and not the 25th. It's Santa who got us this way. The name Santa Claus is a corruption of Saint Nicholas, the Dutch legendary priest for children, said to have driven over rooftops in a sleigh drawn by reindeers, dropping toys down chimneys for children.

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So let's give Jesus back his birthday, and this time let's set the record straight. Let Santa Claus have his children, but no adults. But we all should remember Jesus' birthday. For Jesus healed the sick and afflicted, and he gave us his precious teachings too. Yet he was mangled, abused, then crucified. I'll live by his teachings in gratitude, won't you?

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Stairway to Stardom. It's the show that reaches out to new talent, reaches out to people who have the ambition and the ability to succeed, but need to be given the opportunity to be seen and heard. Talent coordinator Tilly searches out this talent and brings it before the camera for your approval and for their first step on the stairway to stardom. If you're interested in appearing on the show, stay tuned for further information.

Oh, David Bowie. Another victim. You just singing us out time. And it's time. It is time for Hag Riot Happy Hour. Oh yeah. You're listening to Radio Valencia. Bet you know that. And if you didn't, well, now you do. And here we are. Here we are today in these strange times. It's a Monday. If you do that 9 to 5, it's beginning to wind down, I think. But let's let David Bowie carry us over to a little bit more of the Buzzcocks, shall we?

friends. If you have listened to this show before, you might know what this is. Or if you have a similar fondness for strange B-film horror scores. Not sure if I've properly explained this before, but a little bit of my working concept for how I structure the flow of the songs and DJing here. I see music often being very like imagery driven, but we don't need to get into that whole mess. I do love really wonderful scores, and I really love Can't Be Shit. This is the Virgin Witch score, and it's orchestral and wonderful, not just campy. I would say the film's campy. Anyways, but I like to see having a score as a bridge for tracks, if you will, as kind of like illustrating the subtext of the general environment, the foundation, if you will. And I like to think of walking through a space, a house with many rooms, long hallways and winding corridors, maybe a little like Winchester House, I don't know. And overlaying sounds being like the sounds you hear in passing, overlaying tracks, sounds coming from different rooms, songs in different rooms, different environments of stories and moments, and how they might thread together, and the score is a little bit of a bridge. Or I just like fucking around, you know? Maybe that's what this is all about. I don't know, you decide. Huh. Okay, so prior to this Virgin Witch score, we had Buzzcocks. Had a double header of Buzzcocks, making an Aladdin Sane sandwich. David Bowie's Time from Aladdin Sane, and a great Buzzcocks record I picked up in Humboldt on Earth Day, and a great little record store in Arcata, and I have a few of those I'm going to be pulling from. In fact, up next is one from the Gun Club, so let's just skip on over to that. Yeah.

0: I can see clearly.
1: Ooh, that was exciting. Virgin Witch and Gun Club. Let's just see this through. I don't know what's going on here, but I love it.

Okay, who knew before now that the Gun Club and Virgin Witch Score were kind of like really harmonious? And if you didn't feel that way, well, you're wrong. I'm just kidding. You're listening to Hagri Happy Hour. Clearly enjoying myself, as it should be. Just another menopausal manic Monday. Kidding. You're listening to Radio Valencia. Just a heads up to any regular listeners that are listening in real time right now. Next week I'll be going back to Thursdays, so I'll be here with the Mission Market, with the mission of throwing great vinyl tracks for you all in the extremely impulsive, improvisational way that I like to do it. And because I find that, it's like happy little trees. It's like Bob Ross time, but just, you know, with my whole record collection. And, you know, this is how we discover and find new terrain, new sonic possibilities. So, starting next week, I'll be back on Thursdays, but not this week because it's my birthday. It's my birthday. So you guys are here for my solar return, so strap in. We're bringing it all into the fold. And thanks for joining Hagri Happy Hour. I would really love to get into some just full throttle, deep, throaty, romantic, just extraordinarily beautiful wonderfulness. That was a lot of adjectives. But it was worth it because I'm going to put on Jeff Buckley, and the record Grace is just, it pulls all the heartstrings and does all the things and... Ha ha ha ha, here we go, okay?

We got Lisa Belladonna rolling right now. This is a Moog masterpiece of synth. Conjuring of, conducting of some kind of sorcery. So, I really liked that transition. Prior to that, of course, Patti Smith from the record Easter, Set Me Free. Privilege Set Me Free. We're going to listen to a bit more Lisa Belladonna, who is a synthesizer master, clearly, and a lot of history there. Amazing trans woman that is one with the synthesis. And so, let's roll back to that, and then I'll throw whatever I think I want. And, oh, and we had Jeff Buckley before that, but you know that too. Okay, enough of my voice. High Ride Happy Hour at Radio Valencia.

Ooh, so spacey, so good. Lisa Belladonna and New Order is not a huge jump, but I did quite enjoy that. So we got Lisa Belladonna synthesizer magic rolling in the background. I got a couple rad records stowed away, some real funky ones. Just some more unusual things that I've picked up along the way that I have not brought in, but also some things that I have brought in that are favorites. And because it is my birthday week, and I like to think that I got some good taste in music. I mean, we are here sharing good music because you do too. Am I right? Well, High Cry Happy Hour is all about scratching the itch and, you know, what suits us, what soothes us, what gets the blood pumping, little dopamine hits from the sonic wildness. And so we've had a smattering of magic. We got Lisa Belladonna, Moog synth queen, up in here right now, and bridging between some different things like Jeff Buckley and New Order. And I'm gonna throw your way in a moment. This is a record that is new to me. It's not new, but Shannon and the Clams, and I've played Shannon and the Clams plenty before, but I should. So, you know, just do what I'm supposed to do, go guys. High Cry Happy Hour, Shannon and the Clams, coming up momentarily. A new record that I picked up for me, new to my collection, from a lovely record store up in Arcata, up in Humboldt, where I happen to be for Earth Day and 420. What a fucking hippie, huh? Give me a gold star. Give me a medal. You know, give me a high five? I don't know, guys. Okay, so we're gonna skip on over from some Lisa Belladonna. I don't know why I'm whispering. From some Lisa Belladonna to Shannon and the Clams, and you will love it. I know I will. That's the rubric. Okay.

Well, I just love Shannon and the Clams, and I just love Lisa Belladonna, and I really liked those things all together, and I kind of am just going to go ahead and assume that you did too. I'm just going to assume that. Yeah. Well, a few years ago, I happened to catch this amazing band from the UK called Hi Viz. They're like, if hardcore and Britpop and new wave, like if The Cure and, I mean, I don't know, if these things all smash together, just like The Cure and New Order and, yeah, and hardcore and like Black Flag all smashed together and made the most extraordinarily wonderful, catchy, high energy, wonderful show. And that's what it was. Hi Viz was touring in July of 2023 and played at the, let's see, yes, Neck of the Woods. And I got to go see them, and it happened to be within like a 24-hour span that I was like, I'm going to move here, because I happen to be in town for an artist gathering thing with this extraordinary place called The Space Program. Also, shout out to my friend Chris Duncan, who was in residence with me at The Space Program. Judd Bergeron at The Space Program, who I visited today. This is a magical place, San Francisco. Chris Duncan's a great artist and sound artist, and he had introduced me to... had suggested to me Hi Viz and Neck of the Woods, and I had had a lot of gratitude for that, because what a magical show. This band is great, and really high energy and just something different. Really strong undertones of their influences, brought together in a really authentic way. It's very much their voice. I dig it. And so I'm a moment behind switching out the turntables, because I was talking to our new landlord, and he was very nice. I appreciate that, because when is that the case? Yeah. Ooh. All right. You're listening to High Gry Happy Hour. And it's 5 o'clock somewhere. Kidding. I mean, I think it's actually 5 o'clock. Oh, it's 5:01. Well, I was right, and I'm psychic. Okay, so if you didn't know, well, you do now. Let's go. Let's get at some Hi Viz via Lisa Belladonna. And then I'm not sure if I'm feeling this record today. This one that I pulled. I'm feeling that it's fucking great. I'm not sure if it's, I'm feeling the flow. So I'm going to see, but I brought this amazing recording of William Burroughs, cut up like strange sound compilations from like 50 years ago, like a really special, unusual record. It's so cool. Here, rather than try to guess at what it says on the thing, un momento. Yeah, from the archives of William S. Burroughs, Nothing Here Now But the Recordings. And it's an official reissue of the 1981 collection of field recordings and tape recorder experiments by William S. Burroughs. And it was originally, I mean, this is so special, guys, originally released on Industrial Records and compiled by none other than Genesis Peorage. Genesis Peorage. Throbbing gristle, anyone? I actually might have some throbbing gristle here too. That would be a great doubleheader. So it's a pretty wonderful thing of experimental recordings, and this stuff inspires and influences me extraordinarily as an artist outside of what I do here. But field recordings and, you know, and work that he was doing with playback techniques that were started by Brian Gissen in 1959, and have huge important roots here in the Bay Area. If you know, you know. But it's a whole mass of history that I respect extraordinarily, and so I want to present this with deep respect, in contextualizing it. So I'm going to shut the hell up.